0: concerns about the scrapping of higher rebates for the elderly. Mark Butler's told Seven he's surprised by this response.
1: I'm a little surprised, frankly, that the state governments have swallowed the rather self-serving modelling that the insurance industry itself is putting out there, but we're confident that this is the right decision.
0: The Attorney General's refused to comment on the future of Luke Gosling, who's been charged with assault. The Solomon MP is accused of assaulting NT Administrator David Connolly at a community event earlier this month. Michelle Rowland asked on the ABC whether he'll stay on as a special envoy for Defence, Veterans Affairs and Northern Australia.
2: I know you will appreciate that as Attorney General, I'm limited in what I can say, considering this matter is currently before the courts. That will run its course. It is due for hearing before the court on the 1st of September.
0: Younger Aussies are putting off trips to the dentist due to the cost of living crunch. The Australian Dental Association says 60% of 18 to 25-year-olds are turning to social media for dental advice instead, while a similar number also report problems with their wisdom teeth. And the death toll from Japan's earthquake has risen to at least 34, a 6.8 magnitude quake hitting the country southwest earlier this week.
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0: Collingwood's officially parted ways with Bobby Hill. The Pies and the Norm Smith medalist mutually agreeing to go their separate ways. Hill is reportedly keen to continue his AFL career at a third club. And the Aussies are even further ahead on top of the medal tally at the Commonwealth Games in Glasgow, with day 7 now wrapped up. Our athletes bagging another 4 gold medals overnight, 3 in the velodrome and 1 on the track. Australia's collected 51 gold, 24 silver and 35 bronze.
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6: A possible shower today with a top of 23 degrees. More showers for the weekend ahead. Top of 23 tomorrow and Sunday. For Nexus Pools, the best pools in Bundy. Today's UV reading is 6, which is high. So remember to slip, slop, slap, seek and slide.
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0: his new song. And he joins us now, Casey Barnes. Hello.
1: Good morning, guys. How's it going?
0: Oh, great, mate. Now, look, we're away next week, but we wanted to get in and say, hey, congratulations on you're going to be touring. You got the new album. You got the new song. Mate, so when's the tours kick off?
1: It's crazy. New album's out next Friday, so August 7, and then we're launching it next Saturday night at Miami Marquetta here on the Gold Coast. We'll be heading all over the country. We're playing, I think, at the Tivoli in Brisbane on August 11th as well. Got a big show up there, but very excited, mate.
2: That's awesome.
0: Brilliant.
2: Yes.
0: I love Casey Barnes, mate.
2: I know you do. Yeah, we both do. He's amazing. You've had, every time we talk to you, mate, there's just something amazing happening for you. So you go from one great thing to the next great thing.
0: Yeah,
2: it's always good to catch up. But yes, mate, this is awesome. We knew it was on the horizon, so we just wanted to say all the best with that.
1: Oh, thank you. Well, here's a little bit of a inside scoop for the listeners. I know you guys are always extremely supportive, but we are on track with all our pre-sales at the moment for the very first time for this album to go number one on the ARIA chart. So anyone listening wants to help, we're trying to encourage everyone to jump on my website and grab a signed vinyl or a CD or, you know, just to get us to that number one spot. That's the goal. That's what we're trying to get.
2: Of course. Yeah. All right.
0: Yes.
2: Okay, so get on the socials and get that happening. All right, mate. Well, we got to do this. This has got to happen. Because I said, we go from one good thing to the next good thing. So this is it. This is what we need.
0: Imagine it. Number one on the ARIA charts.
1: Not just number one country. We want to go number one all genre for the very first time. And we're on track to do it. So, yeah, hopefully we can get across the line.
0: Oh, well, we want to help you with that, mate. She does. What a great song. Of course, you know, he's got the NRL theme made for this. That's huge. Can't wait for the tour. It's going to be fantastic. I hope to be on that tour. Well, because I went.
2: Tour?
0: Well,
2: what are you? You're not going on tour.
0: I went backstage, Marty.
2: Casey.
1: Mate, you're always welcome for a sneaky whiskey backstage with us. Both you guys. Anytime.
0: Thank you, Casey.
2: You know he loves going on tour and stage with everyone. You know it, Casey. He has to.
1: Oh, we love it. We love it.
2: I know.
0: Oh, mate. Well, all the best. We're away next week, but congratulations on everything.
1: No worries. Enjoy the holiday, guys.
0: All right. Casey Barnes. What a legend, Marnie. We love the man. This is your Feel Good Work Day.
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11: I'm Harrison Preeb. Child safety reforms are high on the agenda as Attorney Generals meet in Darwin today. Federal Attorney General Michelle Rowland has told the ABC she's seeking agreement on 3 key measures.
12: First is around those baseline standards for what kind of offences will preclude someone from holding a working with children check. Minimum national standards around other aspects of risk assessment that need to be taken into account, and information sharing between jurisdictions.
11: Police uniforms and badges are being sold on Chinese shopping sites. At least 3 e-commerce platforms selling uniforms, caps and badges that look almost identical to those worn by police officers. Replica Victoria, WA, South Australia and Queensland ones have been spotted. Young Aussies are turning to social media instead of dentists to seek oral health advice. The Australian Dental Association says 60% of 18 to 25 year olds are using online platforms to manage dental health. The same age group also reporting high rates of wisdom tooth troubles. There's been a breakthrough in the war in Gaza, according to Donald Trump. The US president says discussions between mediators and leaders could lead to Hamas disarming and Israel withdrawing from the region. He says the plan would be carried out in phases. And Australians don't trust each other as much as they used to. On a scale of 0 to 10, ANU poll has found that our trust levels have fallen to 5.32, lower than before the pandemic.
1: 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Archon Metals Recycling, 16 Steptoe Street, Bundy East. 4BU, your sport now.
11: Another 4 gold medals at the Commonwealth Games overnight has extended Australia's lead on the medal tally, while Aussie sprint sensation Tori Lewis has qualified for the women's 200 metre final after winning her semi-final this morning.
13: Yeah, I feel like I got out really well. Tomorrow I'll have to stay on the pedal the whole time.
11: Speaking on 7, Lachlan Kennedy is also qualified for the men's 200 final. Geelong's notched a 25-point win over Collingwood in the AFL, and in NRL, the Roosters steamrolled the Cowboys 82-12.
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1: Four Walls Realty, specialising in all things sales. 4BU Bundaberg weather.
2: A possible shower today with a top of 23 degrees. More showers for the weekend ahead, top of 23 tomorrow and Sunday. For Nexus Pools, the best pools in Bundy, today's UV reading is 6, which is high, so remember to slip, slop, slap, seek and slide.
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1: Ben Affleck landed the rare $1 million prize during his celebrity guest appearance on Who Wants to Be a Millionaire this week. Ben joined forces with Jeopardy champion Jamie Ding to take home the big winnings for charity. And here's a little bit of the $1 million question. Jimmy Kimmel is hosting. Okay,
2: so I'm here with Jamie and Ben Affleck. They're going for $1 million and they need your help.
3: All right, I'll see what I can do.
2: And your time starts now.
4: Which turkeys have not been pardoned by a U.S. president? We've got peanut butter and jelly, tater and tot, mac and cheese, and spaghetti and meatball.
3: I mean, anything I give you is going to be a wild guess. Pardon me.
4: Aw. That's okay.
2: Oh, he is like Matt.
5: That poor guy is a straight-up trivia genius. And he had his moment.
2: But listen, you know what? He's smart because if you don't know it, you don't know it, right?
4: That's true.
5: I don't know, man. I don't know how you feel, but I would bet on Jimmy. I would go for it.
4: So we're going to say D, spaghetti and meatball? Yes.
5: Yeah.
4: Let's do this.
5: Let's do it. Let's go.
0: And here's where they were right.
2: Computer, please reveal the correct answer.
0: Spaghetti and meatballs.
1: Spaghetti and meatball, there you go. Not pardoned by a US president, the turkeys. I mean, what a question. All right, the money is going to go to Ben's Eastern Congo initiative, which he co-founded back in 2010. That's pretty cool, though.
0: Yeah,
1: to get that far and win literally $1 million. So, yeah, nice one.
0: This is your Feel Good Work Day.
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7: 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Now, this is a tribute to a Dutch artist who passed away last month. 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Now, I'm all for the arts, and I don't like to criticise. Makes me sound a little bit full of myself. But if I had a dollar for the number of times that peanut butter has been smeared all over a floor and called art, I'd have $2, which is not a lot, but it's kind of weird. 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

0: You got Paul Campion on your Feel Good Work Day. The 80s Lunch coming up with Michael Jackson in amongst it. John Lennon. And Bon Jovi. This is your Feel Good Work Day.
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3: Hi, Harrison Freeh. Donald Trump has announced an agreement's been reached which will see the complete disarmament of Hamas in Gaza. It follows discussions as part of Trump's 20-point Gaza plan. The agreement would also see Israeli forces withdraw once the disarmament of Hamas is complete. The coalition says Australia needs a common-sense plan to solve the housing crisis. New ABS data shows fewer homes are being approved now than a decade ago. Liberal MP Andrew Wallace has told Nine we're well short of the target to build 1.2 million homes by 2029.
4: We will tie immigration to the number of houses we've built in the previous year. We'll slash red tape with the National Construction Code. Where there are shortages in our skilled sector, we will concentrate on bringing those people into the country.
3: While unions are blaming glacial progress with BHP management for their latest strike action in the Pilbara, the combined unions agreeing to impose a 24-hour shipping freeze at the Port Hedland export terminal on August 8 before downing tools on August 9 as pay negotiations continue to stall. It's major escalation of the 8-hour stoppage earlier this month, the first in the Pilbara in more than 25 years. And a reprieve for thousands of Aussies who rely on cancer and endometriosis drug Zoladex. Its maker AstraZeneca backflipping on a plan to pull the treatment from November. Canberra still set to pull it from the PBS though, but AstraZeneca has offered to continue providing Zoladex to patients at no cost.
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3: More games glory for the Aussies in Glasgow this morning. On the track, it was a 1-2 finish for Rose Davis and Jess Hull in the 5,000 metres. Earlier, we picked up another 3 goals in the Velodrome. Round 21 of the AFL continues. Ladder leaders Fremantle to host Western Bulldogs. In the NRL, Dragons face the Dolphins. Storm at home to the Bulldogs. And Alex de Minaur's defeated Australia's next tennis star, Cruz Hewitt, in their round of 16 clash at the Washington DC Open. The Demon winning in straight sets.
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7: A possible shower today with a top of 23 degrees. More showers for the weekend ahead. Top of 23 tomorrow and Sunday. 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
1: So I'm off to the Darwin Cup this weekend, Marnie. It should be a great weekend. But I do want to let you know that I'm related to the Premier, or they call it the Chief Minister of the Northern Territory. Her name's Leah Finocchiaro.
2: Right.
1: You've heard of her?
2: No. Righto. So you're right.
1: So how I'm related is, so my son Sam, right? Mm-hmm. His mother is Angela, okay? And her dad used to be the Chief Minister of the Northern Territory, the Premier. His name is Dennis Burke.
2: Right.
1: Okay? So that's my son's mother's father.
2: Who's his grandmother.
1: His grandfather.
2: Yeah. Okay. Right.
1: Angela has a brother named Sam.
2: Okay.
1: Sam Burke, who's married to Leah Finocchiaro.
2: Right.
1: Right? She hasn't taken the name Burke.
2: Scratching my head, you're just keeping up. Okay, yeah. Right.
1: So
2: okay.
1: My son's grandfather was the Chief Minister of the Northern Territory. His name's Dennis Burke, okay? He was the Premier, basically the Chief Minister.
2: So and his
1: auntie is now the Chief Minister.
2: Right.
1: It's a family affair.
2: It is, I was about to say. So it's not like he handed it down to his son. His son's wife has taken over the position. Right.
1: So I don't know them from a bar of soap.
2: I was about to say, have you ever met them?
1: No. Never.
2: Never.
1: I've met Dennis, but I've never met anyone else.
2: You haven't met Sam.
1: Sam,
2: the uncle.
1: Sam. The uncle to my Sam is Sam. Sam?
2: Yeah.
1: He's married to the Chief Minister. So right, look, so I've decided when I get up there tomorrow, I'm just going to go and knock on their door.
2: Oh, you're not.
1: Do you think they'll have security being the Chief Minister, the Premier of the Northern Territory? Maybe.
2: I don't know.
1: You know. I'll say, hey.
2: Well, it's the weekend, so maybe she won't have her people around, I guess. Mm. So you're going to turn up and go, well, look, you know, you're...
1: Don't you know who I am?
2: Oh, God. Oh, no.
1: Yeah.
2: Oh.
1: I thought I'd introduce myself.
2: Well, here I am. I'm up here for a few days, so I thought I'd...
1: Why haven't you called?
2: Rock her up and say g'day.
1: Yeah, my son's got relatives he just doesn't know.
2: And you're up there interfering. That's fine. If he wants to go and say hello to his Uncle Sam and his auntie, what was her name again? Leah.
1: Leah. She's the Premier, the Chief Minister.
2: Yeah. But, you know, what you're up there meddling.
1: Well, the reason I am meddling is because Hinksy walked in here the other day and he's been up to Darwin this week with the Air Force. And he said, I met the Premier, the Chief Minister. Mm. I said, well, she's related.
2: Oh, so now
1: I can't have Hinksy meeting her and not me.
2: Poor thing.
1: How's that going to go down?
2: Does she know what she's in for? The two of you in a week, that's a lot.
1: I'm hoping open arms. Like Christmas vacation. Loads of people have family that they've never met.
2: Yeah, absolutely.
1: You know, and there are plenty of reasons why they haven't met them. And I'm encouraging people who haven't met their relatives to knock on the door.
2: Gosh.
1: Heidi, have you got relatives you've never met and wish to knock on their door?
3: They're my mother's brother's children that I never knew existed until my parents died. They came out of the woodworks when they read the obituaries.
1: Oh, no.
3: But they contacted us through that way, and so I've got cousins I never even knew existed.
2: Oh, wow. Okay. Yeah.
3: Still yet to meet them.
1: Okay.
2: Oh. Right, okay. So they've seen that someone's passed.
3: Obituaries.
2: And then, they read it in the, okay, the obituaries. Wow, that's...
3: Yeah, and I don't know how they contacted us, but they contacted my family and...
1: Yeah.
3: And they only live in Toowoomba.
1: Okay. Are they in the will?
3: I don't know.
1: Right.
3: They weren't in the will, I don't think. But
1: okay.
3: They've sent me things, and they've sent me beautiful things that belong to my mother. So they're lovely people.
1: That's beautiful.
2: Oh, that's nice.
1: So when are you going to rock up on their doorstep?
3: Yeah. I don't know. I should have done it a while ago. They only live in Toowoomba.
1: Yeah. Come on. Come on, Heidi.
2: Go and say hello. Yeah, go and
3: It'll
2: say hello.
3: It'll be a weekend trip.
2: Yes.
1: Knock on the door, say, here I am.
2: I'm here. Hello. Please. Let us know how it goes.
3: Exactly.
2: All right.
3: Yes.
1: Thank you.
3: That's okay.
1: Yeah, so that's what I'm going to be doing up in Darwin, knocking on the the Burke Finocchiaro family door. Michelle, have you got family you don't know exist and, wish to meet them, knock on the door?
4: I do. Mm. My father's brother, they weren't close and they haven't spoken in years.
1: Right.
4: I know he has three children that I have never met.
1: Wow.
4: Last I heard, they lived up the Sunshine Coastway, but I'd be happy to go up and rock on their door, you know, and say, hey, I'm here for a holiday.
2: As you do. Yeah. Well, you don't know me, but anyway, I'm related. And, yes, well, gee, that looks nice. What's for dinner?
1: You're hoping that they've got a nice veranda out the front of the beach house?
4: Hoping they're right on the beach.
1: Yeah, exactly. Yeah. Banana lounge, cocktail. Yeah.
2: That's right.
1: Serve it up, people. Yeah. They're the relatives you want.
2: Exactly.
4: I know my uncle was a nudist. He used to go to those nudist beaches. And I remember as a kid, being in his ute going along some beach up at Sandgate.
1: Yeah.
4: I think it was, or Redcliffe. And there was a nudist beach up there, and I was shocked. I think that's when the family fell out.
2: Literally.
4: Yeah, because our kids shouldn't have been privy to seeing what we saw.
1: Yeah, it's not the only thing that fell out swinging in the breeze.
4: Yeah.
2: Oh, dear.
1: Yeah, you can't pick your relatives.
2: No, you can't. You cannot. No.
4: I know.
1: All right. Thank you for sharing, Michelle.
4: Okay.
1: What if Leah Fenachara is a nudist of some sort, Marnie?
2: I don't. Look,
1: do you think so? Premier of the Northern Territory?
2: No, I think the Premier would be.
1: You know, you can't pick your relatives.
2: I know. And that's what Leah's going to say when you're on the doorstep.
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0: On your Feel Good Work Day, this is Paul Campion. Ryan Adams, he's heading down under soon. It's a sellout tour. It's going to be huge. Chumba Wumba. Massive one-hit wonder. And ELO. All for your Friday afternoon. Have a great weekend. 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
8: Hey, I'm Brooke Seychell. Child safety reforms are high on the agenda as Attorney Generals meet in Darwin today. Federal Attorney General Michelle Rowland has told the ABC she's seeking agreement on 3 key measures.
9: First is around those baseline standards for what kind of offences will preclude someone from holding a working with children check. Minimum national standards around other aspects of risk assessment that need to be taken into account and information sharing between jurisdictions.
8: Unions are blaming Glacial Progress with BHP management for their latest strike action in the Pilbara. The combined unions agreeing to impose a 24-hour shipping freeze at the Port Hedland export terminal on August 8 before downing tools on August 9 as pay negotiations continue to stall. It's a major escalation of the 8-hour stoppage earlier this month, the first in the Pilbara in over 25 years. A leading constitutional law expert says One Nation's plan to ban foreign fighters from returning to Australia wouldn't work. University of Sydney's Professor Anne Toomey says gathering evidence and witnesses from overseas proves difficult. She also warns leaving suspected extremists overseas could limit any ability to monitor them. Australia has extended its lead on the Com Games medal tally, adding another 4 to our haul overnight. And Australian music journalist and broadcaster Glenn A. Baker has died. Known for his vast music knowledge, Baker won the BBC's Rock Brain of the Universe 3 times and was part of a research project which resulted in the formation of Triple J.
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8: In sport, it's official. Bobby Hill has split from Collingwood. The club confirmed they have cut the 26-year-old's contract short, which was due to expire at the end of 2030. Bobby hasn't played at AFL level for almost a year due to personal reasons. It's believed he wants to continue his career at another club. And Alex de Minaur has shown Cruz Hewitt that he's still the king of Aussie tennis, the Demon winning in straight sets in the round of 16 at the Washington Open. That's the latest in news and sport.
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11: Here we are, your weather for the rest of today and the weekend. Looking at possible showers through this weekend and possible showers through the rest of today as well. Tops of 23 across both tomorrow and Sunday and for Nexus Pools. The best pools in Bundy, today's UV reading is 6, which is high, so remember to slip, slop, slap, seek and slide.
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0: Daddy Cool here for your feel-good work days all Friday afternoon long. It's Nathan in filling in for KB. She's celebrating her 50th birthday. She turned 50 last week and's gone away camping for the weekend. Very excited for her. Well-deserved as well. She does fantastic here in this shift. I'll do my best to keep up with her. But in general, I mean, it's Friday. What do you want? You want music. We've got Pink, Sherbet, Pet Shop Boys playing within 15 here as the Feel Good Workday continues. I'm with you through till 4, filling in for KB.
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0: It's your feel-good work day. Nathan filling in for KB. That one was Toto and Rosanna. Jason's called in, and you've got a bit of a fact about this song. I've kind of heard the story before, something to do with the drum groove.
1: Yeah, it's one of the best ever as a drummer. It's one of the hardest ones to play, and I think he stole it from Fallin' in the Rain by Led Zeppelin, so stealing a bit of Bonham.
0: So going back from, you know, the 1980s Toto, Rosanna groove, another 10, 15 years for Zeppelin. Do you think John Bonham ripped it as well?
1: Oh, definitely. He probably stole it from someone.
0: Yeah, from some blues guy in the 1960s, no doubt.
1: Yeah, or 20s.
0: Yeah. Well, thank you so much. We're going to head back in with Five and Manfred Mann next for your feel-good work day.
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0: It's your Feel Good Work Day. Nathan in for KB. She is on a big camping trip for her 50th birthday. So I'll look after you for the rest of this afternoon till Jonesy and Amanda drive you home at 4. And not to spoil anything for you, but 2 Ups at 2, they're on the way and there's some absolute rippers in there. We're going to head in to 2 from Alanis' Jagged Little Pill album. REO in there as well. I definitely know what the second song is going to be for REO Speedwagon. Plus, this one, it's like on the verge of the 90s and 2000s. She was everywhere. Kind of a Shakira vibe. Anastasia plays after 2. If you're counting down to knock-off time, 2 o'clock, 2 Ups at 2. It's the place to be. Your feel-good work days all the way through until 4.
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5: Hey, I'm Brooke Seychelle. A potential breakthrough in the war in the Middle East, with Donald Trump announcing a complete disarmament of Hamas and armed groups in Gaza. The US president has called it a critical step towards Gaza being controlled by a new Palestinian government. President Trump says the agreement will be carried out in phases, and once disarmament is complete, Israeli forces will withdraw. The opposition leader fears Australia's mining industry could be going back to the bad old days. It comes as the combined unions have agreed to a 24-hour ship loading ban next month as workers seek better pay. Speaking from WA Today, Angus Taylor says it's important workers are compensated fairly.
6: I want to see workers in the Pilbara who are getting a good deal, but they are amongst the very best workers, the most productive workers, and the very best paid workers in the world.
5: Meantime, the federal government is cracking down on legal loopholes when it comes to childcare safety. An attorneys general meeting in Darwin today will set a national baseline for what criminal offences will automatically block Australians from working with children. States will also improve information sharing across borders. And police uniforms and badges are being sold on Chinese shopping sites. The ABC is reporting at least 3 e-commerce platforms are selling uniforms, caps and badges that look almost identical to those worn by police officers. Replica Victoria, WA, South Australia and Queensland ones have all been spotted.
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5: In sport, Geelong's made it 3 wins in a row in the AFL, downing Collingwood by 25 points last night at the MCG. The Pies were jumped early as the Cats led by 49 points halfway through the second term. Coach Craig McRae admits not much was going right.
7: We were 9 goals to 1 at some stage, I think, from memory, and the opposition are playing really well and taking their chances, and we looked a bit disconnected at times going forward ourselves. We had plenty of chances early and didn't quite make the most of those. But I was proud how we did fight back.
5: That's the latest in news and sport.
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9: Here we are, your weather for the rest of today and the weekend. Looking at possible showers through this weekend and possible showers through the rest of today as well. Tops of 23 across both tomorrow and Sunday, and for Nexus Pools, the best pools in Bundy, today's UV reading is 6, which is high, so remember to slip, slop, slap, seek and slide.
10: 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We know you love variety, and we also know that 2 is better than 1. So we've dug deep in the music library and found 2 from your favourite artists, including some you haven't heard in ages. This is the 2 Ups at 2.
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0: It's your Feel Good Workday, a two-up from REO Speedwagon there. Released in 1984 off Wheels Are Turning, Can't Fight This Feeling. Nathan, in for KB. She's having a little bit of a holiday and a long weekend, celebrating her 50th birthday. So congrats to her. Well-deserved for a couple of days off. REO Speedwagon, always perplexing to me because it's kind of the opposite of the Beatles effect, right? You listen to a song like Get Back that sounds like, in terms of audio quality, it was made in the 60s on tape. But in terms of the content of the music, it felt so ahead of its time. REO Speedwagon, kind of the inverse for me. They sound like they're writing songs in the 80s, but they also sound like they were recorded in the 60s or 70s. Maybe a stylistic choice at the time, but you put REO up against a similar band in something like Hall & Oates, who had this really refined hi-fi sound to their music, and it's like chalk and cheese. It never threw me off REO Speedwagon as a listener, but it does make them feel a little bit more dated to me, which is kind of bothering, I suppose, in some way. Now, we're going to continue your two-ups next, heading back into the 90s, a double play from a singular album. This lady, she was at the top of her game for this album, and the drummer across the album was Taylor Hawkins, previously the drummer for Foo Fighters. You're going to hear it right after this for your feel-good work day.
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2: Massive property. Like, I'm talking, it legit described itself as having a drawing room. I didn't even think houses had drawing rooms anymore. But what kind of sort of bothered me a bit was the fact that it had 8 luxurious bedrooms. Okay, fair enough. That's good. But 12 luxury bathrooms. And I'm just like, why? Why do you have 8 bedrooms and 12 bathrooms? This is something I've never been able to get around. Why would you have more bathrooms in the house than bedrooms? Okay, is your bladder control that poor? I mean, I know that you're not poor, the rest of us are plebs, but seriously, you're compensating for something that you need to have a bathroom every couple of metres just in case you might wet yourself on the marble floor?
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6: Hi, my name's Kelly, and I'm a proud Kaurna, Noongar, and Ngarrindjeri woman from South Australia, and a mother of 4. When I was 19, a doctor told me my kidneys were failing, and that I'd eventually need dialysis or a kidney transplant. By age 30, it all caught up with me. With just 30% kidney function, I found myself relying on dialysis to stay alive. At my lowest point, I even planned my own funeral. But after a few years, I received a donated kidney, and that gift saved my life. Now, I've been able to watch my children and my grandbabies grow up. There's too many of our mob still waiting for a life-saving transplant like I was. It's why we need more people to yarn with their family and consider registering as an organ and tissue donor. It only takes 1 minute, and you can register on the Donate Life website or through Medicare.

There is nothing wrong with your hearing. We're deliberately playing two songs from the same artist. This is the Two Ups at Two. Bundaberg's 4BU. BU.

0: Your Feel Good Workday, another two up there from BTO, Taking Care of Business. And you couldn't do two in a row of them without You Ain't Seen Nothing Yet. So, of course, we played that before as well. Alanis and a double playoff, Jagged Little Pill before that. Yes, Taylor Hawkins was the drummer for that album. And actually, a result of that album's success is that Alanis lost her drummer. Taylor got pinched and went over to Foo Fighters not long after. Now, we've still got a couple two-ups to go this hour. Bowie, still to play. We're going to get him in right after this.
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We've been granted permission from the gaming authorities to play 2UP every day. Or should that be 2UPS? 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

0: It's your feel-good work day as we head toward 3 o'clock off the back of your two-ups. This weekend in sport, we saw something devastating last night. The Cowboys with the largest loss of the NRL era, 82-12 up against the Sydney Roosters. Maybe some of you cheering. Certainly not myself. A few other Queensland teams still to play. We've got the Dolphins, Titans and the Broncos all still on the field. Hopefully getting some wins this weekend. Not that it matters so much for two of those teams, but the Dolphins, they're still in contention, I suppose. They're expecting their halfback back in the squad. Izzy Katoa back would be massive inclusion for them. He's sitting in reserves currently after a bit of a wrist complaint. If we see the other Queensland teams go down in similar fashion, well, I might have to find myself following the Formula One again. Not that I'm seeing a whole lot better from Oscar Piastri this season. After three, more tunes as well, starting with Elton John. Don't you know I'm still standing better than I ever did? Guns N' Roses. Feels like I'm knocking on heaven's door wall. And this one from ABBA. Flying through the rest of your afternoon is your feel-good work day. Jonesy and Amanda in after four. It's Nathan in for KB.
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4: Hi, my name's Kelly, and I'm a proud Kaurna, Noongar and Ngarrindjeri woman from South Australia and a mother of four. When I was 19, a doctor told me my kidneys were failing and that I'd eventually need dialysis or a kidney transplant. 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It's why we need more people to yarn with their family and consider registering as an organ and tissue donor. 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
3: Hey, I'm Brooke Seychelle. Federal MP Luke Gosling will face court for the first time today following assault charges involving an incident with NT Administrator David Connolly earlier this month. The member for Solomon appearing in the Darwin local court this afternoon after a last-minute application to amend his police bail conditions. Traditional owners in the Pilbara say a $150 million penalty handed down to Fortescue is a pittance. The company making around $80 billion since going ahead with mines in the region with without permission. The Yindjibarndi people voting today to appeal the fine and compensation after the mining company destroyed sacred cultural sites. Much of Australia can expect a warmer and drier few months as El Nino strengthens. The Bureau of Meteorology has released its long-range forecast from August to October. Senior hydrologist Paul Fikemar says rainfall will be mixed depending on the region.
4: Likely to see below average rainfall across much of eastern and southern Australia and parts of the north, above average rainfall in the northwest, and warmer than average days and nights across most of the country, except for some areas in the north.
3: An Australian man has died while mountain climbing in the US. The 28-year-old was hiking in Wyoming with search and rescue teams saying he fell while climbing the top edge of a mountain. And younger Aussies are putting off trips to the dentist due to the cost of living crunch. The Australian Dental Association says 60% of 18 to 25-year-olds are turning to social media for dental advice instead.
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3: In sport, Hayden Young returns for tonight's clash between Frio and the Bulldogs at Optus Stadium. The Docker was out with tonsillitis in last week's Western Derby, but returns for his 100th match. The Doggies have rested Aaron Norton and Cody Waitman, and Anthony Seibold is returning to coaching in the NRL, signing on as an assistant with the PNG Chiefs, working under Willie Peters. Sources say the former Manly coach was spotted in Port Moresby last week, touring his new workplace. That's the latest in news and sport.
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6: Here we are, your weather for the rest of today and the weekend. Looking at possible showers through this weekend and possible showers through the rest of today as well. Tops of 23 across both tomorrow and Sunday. And for Nexus Pools, the best pools in Bundy, today's UV reading is 6, which is high. So remember to slip, slop, slap, seek and slide.
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0: Let's cruise through this last hour together. It's your feel-good work day. Some ABBA, Gimme, Gimme, Gimme. Nathan in for KB. Yeah, we were talking about a whole bunch of stuff earlier in the show, mainly just enjoying the two-ups. But as we continue closer to Friday knockoff, we have some real winners in the playlist. The Cause and Runaway. A couple of ladies with fantastic harmonies playing within 15 minutes. Supertramp still to come around half past the hour as well. And it's Noiseworks playing a bit of Touch for you next.
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2: I had a slight moment of panic yesterday because one of my housemates works night shift, right? He mentioned that he was going to have a nap. Now, I had to head out just to run some errands. I didn't get home until maybe 6:30, 7 o'clock last night. And all of a sudden, I suddenly remembered, holy crap, my housemate is supposed to start work at 6. The car was still in the garage. I couldn't help but worry he was going to get in trouble if he's bloody overslept and messed the start of his shift. Bed was empty. So obviously my other housemate has driven him to his shift and he just left his car behind. But I'm just like, this is what I get for being a nice person. Unnecessary stress. Don't be nice. Don't care about anyone else but yourself.
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0: Nathan into KB, clocking off for this afternoon. And I don't know if KB always says this to you or she just says it to me, but on Friday afternoon, she says she's feeling thirsty. Perhaps I'm feeling thirsty. Now, it's time to knock off and put you in the capable hands of Jonesy and Amanda driving you home as they bring you Friday Feels Sessions. What do you get when you put a country crooner and Cold Chisel in the same room? Well, Mossy, Troy Cassadaly, they're joining Jonesy and Amanda from 5 p.m. this afternoon.
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10: Turning back the clock on July 31st, the day in 1928 when the MGM Lion roared for the first time. It was at the beginning of the film White Shadows of the South Seas. This British comedy started on this day in 1968.
11: Who do you think you are kidding, Mr. Hitler? If you think we're on the run.
10: Yes, Dad's Army originally ran from 1968 to 1977.
12: You think you shot him down?
13: Well, it was either us or those two Spitfires on his tail.
10: A famous Australian gold medal winning moment at the 1992 Barcelona Games when Kieran Perkins smashed his own world record in the 1500 metres.
14: Possibly the greatest victory of these swimming Olympics. The Olympic gold medal is going to be won by close on 20 metres in a new world record by Kieran Perkins of Australia.
10: And another memorable moment from a champion swimmer. In 2012, Michael Phelps became the greatest gold medal winner in history.
15: Nobody's won as many medals at the Olympic Games in any sport than this great champion, Michael Phelps.
10: Topping today's birthday list is Oz music legend Russell Morris. 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
16: Come and see the real thing, come and see.
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17: Oh, it felt great. I've been so excited about being able to play at Wimbledon again.
10: Special celebration for Aussie actor, comedian and TV presenter Ernie Dingo. He's 70.
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10: Harry Potter author J.K. 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
16: Could we use your initials? 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
10: Rugby league great Ian Roberts is also 61, played for the Rabbitohs, Manly and the Cowboys.
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10: Actor Dean Cain turns 60, famous for the TV series Lois and Clark.
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a wrap for the Feel Good Workday today. Thank you so much again for all my wonderful birthday wishes from yesterday and today. Still getting phone calls. I feel very, very spoiled. Thank you very, very much. Handing you over to Jonesy and Amanda, who've got a wonderful Friday ahead, including catching up with Miles Phillips, a very talented little seven-year-old behind this week's viral song. Yes, it's on social media. It's called Eastern Rosellas. So Miles is going to be in this afternoon. You're going to hear it straight from him. The pub test as well. Privately owning a dinosaur. Does it pass the pub test? I don't know. Is that Amanda saying that she owns Jonesy? I'm not sure. You're going to have to find out later on this afternoon. The Feel Good Workday finished. Jonesy and Amanda have my favourite band, though.

0: all after 4 o'clock this afternoon. Have yourself a wonderful weekend, and I'll catch you Monday afternoon.
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12: Hey, I'm Brooke Seychelle. The US president says the Board of Peace have agreed to a complete disarmament deal with Hamas and other armed groups in Gaza. In a social media post, Donald Trump calls it a critical step forward towards the territory being led by a new Palestinian government. The US brokered Gaza ceasefire plan includes disarmament and Gaza's reconstruction. Child safety reforms are taking center stage at today's Attorneys General meeting in Darwin. A national working with children check system is among proposals to stop offenders from moving state to state. Federal Attorney General Michelle Rowland has told the ABC they're committed to strengthening protections.
13: So we have made substantial progress as a Commonwealth, working together with the states and territories to achieve meaningful reform in this area. We now have provisions for banned in one, banned in all.
12: More strikes set to hit BHP in the Pilbara. Port unions say they'll stop loading ships at Port Hedland next Saturday if negotiations don't go their way. Unions will meet before the Fair Work Commission. No pardon for Jeffrey Epstein's associate, Ghislaine Maxwell. The US Senate unanimously opposing a presidential pardon for the woman accused of recruiting girls for the convicted sex offender. Donald Trump had previously refused to rule out clemency for her. And the Perth Mint has won a Guinness World Record for the largest gold bar. The record-breaking bullion weighing in at just over 521 kilos and worth around 100 million Aussie dollars.
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12: In sport, Adam Uze has laughed off whispers the Tigers would want to lose this Sunday's clash against the Eagles in order to lock in pick number one at the draft. The Richmond coach says it's all outside noise.
14: It'd be pretty interesting if he went up to Toby Nankervis and said we didn't want to win this weekend. Like, he'd punch him straight in the face and it'd be sort of warranted.
12: And in NRL, the Roosters annihilated the Cowboys last night, the Chooks winning 82-12, the highest score by a team since 1935. That's the latest in news and sport.
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15: Here we are, your weather for the rest of today and the weekend. Looking at possible showers through this weekend and possible showers through the rest of today as well. Tops of 23 across both tomorrow and Sunday. And for Nexus Pools, the best pools in Bundy, today's UV reading is 6, which is high. 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
22: What a creep.
23: I've heard them describe him as a drunken idiot.
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25: Yeah, okay.
26: Out of the way, Toby.
27: Jonesy and Amanda, those are names that you would never forget.
28: It's showtime.
29: Hi-yay. Hello, Amanda.
30: Hi, how are you?
29: Did you know today is the 212th day of the year?
30: So, can we not do a countdown to how many days to Christmas and on Monday will be a day closer?
29: Yeah. No, I'm not going to do that. I do have a flashback. When I was in third class in school, and I remember the teacher said to one of the kids in the class, hurry up, I want this done by the year 2000. I remember thinking, and this is in the 70s, how old will I be in the year 2000?
30: What about me? I worked on a show called Beyond 2000.
29: Yeah, and we're well beyond it.
30: Well beyond it. Mm-hmm. We thought we'd be eating space food sticks and flying around with jetpacks. Once a day, someone will still say to me, where's my jetpack?
29: Yeah.
30: Beyond 2000 never promised jetpacks.
29: You did.
30: No, we didn't. Blame the Jetsons.
29: There's a lot of wacky push bikes, those solar-powered cars.
30: Yeah, and people are still, you know, well, we do have electric cars,
29: yeah,
30: Brendan.
29: Yeah, but not solar-powered cars.
30: The future has come at us, but not in a way we expected.
29: Okay. General Rye, what he got on the weekend now that the Kingdom of Fools, your play.
31: Yeah, it's all wrapped
29: moderately
31: up.
29: Moderately successful play is finished.
31: Uh-huh. Yeah, I'm playing soccer.
29: Oh, good.
31: Yeah, that's good. That's
30: you know, why don't you challenge yourself and play soccer in a suit of armour?
31: Oh, yes.
29: Yeah.
30: Combine all your loves.
31: Yeah. Okay. All right, I'll give that a go.
30: He's not going to He hasn't written that idea down in a diary.
29: Friday feels sessions today. You know who's coming in for FFS?
30: I do, but you tell me.
29: Why?
30: I know.
29: We know.
30: No, you have to say it. Go on, say it.
29: Ian Moss.
30: Yes.
29: Troy Cassidy.
30: Yes.
29: Together at
30: They're going to be touring together. What a thrilling combination of people.
29: I'm excited. I'm beyond excited.
30: Are you?
29: Yes.
30: Beyond 2000 excitement.
29: You know, last week, Eastern Rosellas is going off like nobody's business.
30: We were on Dutch television and we posted it. And even Miles's dad, Joel, said, wow, that's cool. I said, yes, we're riding on the coattails of your 7-year-old son. And we've never been happier.
29: And you're the one that hogged all the footage, the Dutch TV footage. There was like barely a glimpse of Jonesy once again.
30: Even the Dutch know a star when they see one, Brendan. They know a Dutch oven when they see one too.
29: They've got no idea. The Fast Five is here, though. Would you like to play? Of course you would.
1: Bundaberg's 1332 4BU.

0: It's Jonesy and Amanda driving you home. It's time.
1: How fast can this thing go?
2: Faster than the speed of light.
3: Jonesy and Amanda's
4: Fast Five.
0: When I say it's time, I mean it's time for the Fast Five. Five questions. Can you go all the way and answer all five questions correctly? If you do that, Amanda will say...
5: Your prize today for answering question five correctly, a $300 Woolworths grocery voucher, thanks to Skippy Peanut Butter.
0: Hot damn. Smoother than a fresh jar of Skippy.
5: Who sings that?
0: I know what you're doing.
5: Because you're supposed to say...
0: Oh, Bruno Mars.
5: And I say, let's leave it like that.
0: Okay, and then everyone laughs. Don't they? Everyone, Felix the cat, holds their sides so they don't fall apart.
5: Has anyone's sides ever split from laughing?
0: You know what I find? When any time someone says something's hilarious, it's usually not hilarious. It's like when people say, oh, that's authentic. Yeah, that's not authentic. That's crap. Susan's in Belfield.
5: Hello, Susan.
6: Hi, how are you?
5: Very well, thank you. Here comes question number one for the Fast Five. What's the most widely spoken variety of Chinese?
6: Mandarin.
5: Mandarin, you got that quickly.
0: Ni hao.
5: It's got a peel. See? Everyone's sides are splitting.
0: I, it feels

0: free to laugh at that.
1: Thank you.
2: Hey. See, that's nicely done, Susan. Jonesy's giving me the pip. Will I keep going?
0: Susan?
2: I'm going to give you a poke in the navel. Will I stop?
1: Go for it.
0: Susan, Susan, please tell her to stop. Let's play Monster Mash.
3: Let's kick off this Monster Mash.
2: Susan, we've mashed two songs together. You will know the songs. See if you can guess them when they're munched like this.
4: This is

0: Oh, stop it.
1: Jemai Rye, stop it. I can't take it.
2: It almost works, but not quite. What are the songs, Susan?
3: I think it's Major John and Elton John sings the other one.
2: Ryan. Susan. Ryan. Susan may have got there. Yeah,
4: Major John.
2: No. Well, she could have been talked around.
1: Yeah. We're being authentic here, man. Sorry, Susan. You are wrong. Let's see Jenny. She's in Perth.
2: Hello, Jenny.
5: Hey, how are you?
2: Very great. Well. They're two great songs. They don't work so well together. Have a listen. This is...

0: I don't like it.
1: What are the songs?
2: It is Rocket Man by Elton John.
1: Yes.
2: And Space Oddity by David Bowie.
1: Space Oddity by David Bowie.
0: Yeah, well, we'll give her that. Rocket
2: Man. Yep.
3: Thank you, Ryan.
1: They should stay in their own lanes.
0: Jenny, Neil the Seal, who's gone viral for his mischievous antics in Tasmania, is what type of seal? A, a southern elephant seal. B, an Australian fur seal. Or C, an Australian sea lion.
1: Have you seen Neil the Seal, Jenny?
0: Neil the Seal.
1: He's massive, and twice a year he visits the shores around Hobart and the beach towns, and they have to...
0: Runs amok.
1: He does run amok, and they try and divert traffic to keep him safe. What kind is he, A, B, or C?
2: I'm going to go B.
1: No, he's not an Australian fur seal.
0: It's a bit like when Amanda goes to Tasmania and runs amok.
1: Yeah, they have to put out traffic cones to keep me safe.
0: Isn't it to keep the people safe from you?
1: It can go either way, Brendan.
0: We are into the Fast Five. Neil the Seal, who's gone viral for his mischievous antics in Tasmania, is what type of seal? Is he a southern elephant seal or a Australian sea lion?
4: Take a peek behind the scenes. Follow Jonesy and Amanda on Instagram and Facebook.
5: Bundaberg's 4BU.

0: Hello, it's Jonesy and Amanda driving you home this Friday afternoon.
1: How fast can this thing go?
2: Faster than the speed of light.
3: Jonesy and Amanda.
2: Fast Five.
4: We have been talking about Neil the Seal. You may have seen Neil on television. He's gone viral for his mischievous antics in Tasmania. They have to put traffic cones up to make sure the traffic goes around him.
0: I liken it to when you were on the Rantan in Tasmania. You'll see a man around the drunken Admiral in Hobart.
4: That's a very nice place.
0: That is
4: actually.
0: Get the chowder. That
4: very
0: is the
4: nice.
0: Best chowder you'll ever eat in your
4: the
0: life.
4: The question here is going to Shari in Dayton. Hello, Shari.
5: Hello.
0: Shari.
4: The question is, Neil the Seal, what type of seal is Neil? A, a southern elephant seal, or C, an Australian sea lion?
5: Southern elephant seal.
0: So, the backstory there, when does he come into Tasmania?
4: Well, they say that twice a year he visits the shores around Hobart.
0: Yep.
4: The Clarence City Council has spent more than $30,000 on traffic management and repairs during his recent stay at 7 Mile Beach. He's become a bit of a tourist attraction.
0: Yeah, well, maybe they should make hay while the sun shines. You know, people can, you know, maybe pay some money to have a look at Neil the Seal.
4: Oh, right. Collect money to go and look at Neil the Seal. They're already spending $30,000 on traffic management.
0: Oh, okay.
4: It should be free to come and look at Neil.
0: If you want to wallow around.
4: Yeah, go and do it.
0: In British towns and cities in the 19th century, Shari, what was the job of a knocker-upper? What did they do? Knocker-upper.
5: I'm going to guess maybe, like a lump.
4: Sorry, Shari.
0: You know, we just don't have all day. I'm sorry. Lance is in Garbutt.
4: Hi, Lance.
6: Hi, how's it going?
0: Good, thanks, Lance.
4: Very well, thank you. So this was in the Industrial Revolution, the early years of such, when people had to get up. Oh, I don't want to give too much away.
0: Yeah.
4: People had to get to their jobs. So in British towns and cities, what was the job of the knocker-upper?
6: Wake people up.
4: Yeah, yeah, he had a big stick, or he or she used large poles or batons, pea shooters sometimes, to get to the bedroom windows and wake people up for work. They'd tap on them or knock on them.
0: Maybe
4: from the
0: is this something we could bring back? Someone that goes around like your local gym, knocking up.
4: You know, well, knock gyms up, knocking up. Do hotels still have the wake up service, or does everyone have their own phones these days?
0: I don't know, Lance. Can you answer that?
6: I think they do. Yeah. I have heard that they still do.
4: Okay.
6: Like you can ring and book taxis for the next day and that.
4: Yeah. Say, can you phone me and wake me up?
0: I haven't rung and booked a taxi for 1,000 years.
4: And when's the last time you booked a wake-up call to get home in time for... I won't say anything. Okay. Question number 5. This is for you, Lance.
0: Lance, you're
4: Here
0: all in.
4: Here we go.
0: Here we go.
4: Troy Cassidaly is touring later this year with which founding member of Cold Chisel for the Together Alone tour? So you'll have Troy. Who did you say?
6: Ian Moss.
4: Ian Moss.
0: You knew it, Lance. You knew it. And today, Friday Feels Session, we will see those two boys in this studio.
4: I'm excited to see what they do together.
0: I'm saying, what song would you like to see them do together, Lance?
6: Flame Trees.
0: Yeah, Flame Trees. Oh, hang on. I thought you were going to say Islands in the Stream. No.
6: What?
0: No.
4: Or Flame Don't Go Trees. Breaking My Heart.
0: I was hoping for Bow River.
4: Well, we'll see. We'll see. But Troy Cassidaly and Ian Moss will be here in this very studio later in the show.
0: Lance, what about you? Congratulations. A big wake-up call for you. A $300 Woolworths grocery voucher. Thanks to Skippy Peanut Butter. Lance.
6: Thanks very much, guys.
4: Lance,
0: smoother
4: you are welcome.
0: A fresh jar of Skippy is our Lance. Thank you, mate. Have a good weekend. Fast Five, if you ever want to play, jonesyandamanda.com.au.
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0: It's Jonesy and Amanda driving you home this Friday afternoon. Do you like James Bond?
1: Yeah. Yeah. Well, I'm not a James Bond fanatic. I don't watch I don't watch every one of the films. As you know, I struggle to know who the good guys and the bad guys are. I can't follow the plot lines. But yes, by and large, I do.
0: When I was a kid, my first James Bond movie that I saw at the movies was Moonraker with Roger Moore. And I went and I loved it so much, I got the book. And the book is very provocative. There's some really...
1: Saucy?
0: Yeah,
1: very. Has it off with everyone?
0: Well, yeah, as you would imagine in the movie, but it's quite detailed.
1: Well, they couldn't do that with Roger Moore. He was...
0: No.
1: You know, as he got older, people were saying, is he wearing a roll neck jumper or is that his neck? He wasn't the... He was suave without being sexual.
0: Yeah, he was good.
1: Whereas, you know, the more recent James Bonds have been full on sexual. Sean Connery, sexual.
0: He was very, you know, money penny and pushy. But what I liked about Ian Fleming's writing was he sold it so well. And so in reading Moonraker, I started just reading a bunch of other Ian Fleming books. And this just came up in my algorithm just recently, what Ian Fleming used to do when he'd go writing. So when he was writing from Dr. No up to Moonraker and all
1: that.
0: He'd say
1: to his wife, it's research, sweetheart.
0: It's research. So he'd go to his place in the Bahamas or Bermuda or some sort of place like that over the 25th parallel. And then this is what his routine was when he was working.
1: I'm ready. What time would he get up in the morning?
0: He'd get up at 7:30 a.m. in the morning, Amanda. He'd get up with the birds and bathe.
1: And then they'd head home.
0: And bathe in the ocean. Then back for breakfast, scrambled eggs, and sit in the garden till 10 a.m. 10 a.m., sit down and write 1,500 words without looking back.
1: Is that a lot? That's not much, is it? 1,500?
0: No, not really, no.
1: It's the school assignment.
0: When I wrote 50 Shades of 50, the book that I wrote just in time for Christmas this year, I was writing probably 5,000 words a day.
1: Took you 2 days to write it.
0: What are you saying?
1: No, nothing.
0: Hang on, your book. You took 7 years
1: keep
0: to write
1: going,
0: it.
1: Keep going.
0: Should be longer than Homer's Iliad.
1: It's true. When I started, my children's ages were like 2 and 4. When I finished, they were teenagers.
0: They had mortgages and tax bills. After he's done that, 12:15, snorkel around the bay.
1: It's very specific.
0: Looking for lobsters.
1: Oh, okay.
0: Then come back and have a couple of pink gins with lunch.
1: What time's all this?
0: That's at 12:15.
1: Okay.
0: Then from 2:30 to 4 p.m., a siesta. Then 4 p.m., when he wakes, sit in the garden for an hour, then go for another swim. What is he, a mermaid?
1: So only just 1,500 words a day.
0: Hang on a minute. 5 p.m. writes
1: 5:10.
0: Rob writes another 500 words, number the pages, put them in a folder, and have a couple of powerful drinks. 7 p.m. dinner and Scrabble with his wife, Anne. 10 p.m. to bed.
1: So he writes 2,000 words a day. How many words are in a James Bond novel?
0: Well, the aforementioned 50 Shades of 50, 70,000 words.
1: If he only does 2,000 a day, he must take ages to write a book.
0: What he does, he'd write here, okay, kill baddie here, be a big misogyno here, drink some martini here.
1: Off to get some lobster.
0: Yeah, he did that for a long time and he lived to the ripe old age of 56.
1: Oh, okay. Really?
0: Yeah. He used to smoke 70 cigarettes a day.
1: Where was the time for that? That garden must have been filled with cigarette butts.
0: And he'd drink heavily. But he had a good innings. Died with a smile on his face. Money, money.
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0: Hello, it's Jonesy Demander driving you home this Friday, the 31st of July, last day of July.
1: It'd be interesting, wouldn't it, when if you're a historian, looking back, or if you're living in a piece of time of history and you could hear what historians were saying about it, you go, what are they talking about?
0: Well, why did they have giant utensils on the wall? Were they giants?
1: This is the interesting thing. There's a comedian called Jake Lambert. You and I have interviewed him before.
0: Yes.
1: He's English. He's hilarious. I love him. He's been on his Instagram looking at what future historians would make of a typical home from 2026. It's brilliant.
2: So this giant clock on the wall is how people back then would have been able to tell the time. And even though a lot of the world was digital, it appears they were still using Roman numerals. But we're not entirely sure why. We do also understand that they were aware that the world operated on different time zones. However, records suggest they did also believe that it was in fact always 5 o'clock somewhere. So this black screen on the wall was known as a television. And we believe people would have paid a lot of money to have one that had the clearest image possible. But despite this, people mainly listened to it while staring at smaller screens in their hands. So these devices were a very important part of society. And we believe people spent more time with these than they did with their own friends and family. Now, archaeologists also believe it was actually illegal for people to throw away the box they came in, but we're not entirely sure why. Okay.
0: It's like all those signs we've got around my house, like that sign that says eat. It just says eat and you can move the letters around.
1: Do you put them into the toilet?
0: I like moving around so it just says tea.
1: Well, that's better.
0: Or ETA in the toilet.
1: And what is your ETA exactly? Give it 20.
0: I might be some time.
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1: Hey there, I'm Brooke Seychell. US President Donald Trump says a proposed agreement has been reached that would see Hamas gradually disarm as part of a plan to end the war in Gaza. Israel is yet to formally agree to the proposal. Federal MP Luke Gosling has been banned from approaching the NT's government house. The member for Solomon faced court today on assault charges following an incident involving Northern Territory Administrator David Connolly earlier this month. The court ordering Gosling give 48 hours notice before attending any event alongside Connolly. Canberra is defending changes to private health with concerns from three states about the impact of abolishing higher rebates for the elderly. The New South Wales, Queensland and Tasmanian health ministers fear the changes could place further pressure on the public hospital system. Mark Butler has told Seven their concerns are unfounded.
2: We've done some modelling through our officials and it's indicated there'll be a very marginal impact on private health insurance membership.
1: Meanwhile, child safety reforms are taking centre stage at today's Attorneys General meeting in Darwin. A national working with children check system is among proposals to stop offenders from moving state to state. We're being warned bird flu is here to stay. It comes after a native seagull returned a positive initial test in South Australia. And Australia is set for a warmer and drier start to the spring season. The Bureau says El Nino will continue to take hold and push temperatures above average between August and October.
0: Cash for scrap. 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
1: In sport, Tyson Stengel has thanked Geelong after confirming he has cut ties with the club. The Premiership player has been on personal leave and has not played a game at AFL level this season. He had 3 years left on his contract. And former Manly coach Anthony Seibold has been thrown a lifeline, signing on with the PNG Chiefs for their inaugural season. Seibold's heading to Port Moresby as assistant coach, working under Willie Peters. The pair previously worked together at the South Sydney Rabbitohs. That's the latest in news and sport.
0: Jonesy and Amanda for the drive home. 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
4: Here we are, your weather for the rest of today and the weekend. Looking at possible showers through this weekend and possible showers through the rest of today as well. Tops of 23 across both tomorrow and Sunday. 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
16: Hola, amigo.
17: Dave Thornton. I love him. He's one of my favourite Australian comedians.
16: Dave Hughes and Paul
17: Smith. Oh, Dave Hughes, and he's brilliant.
16: He's been doing it for years, but it's just so good.
17: So good.
18: I get some milk for Hughesy. Oh, there's none here. I reckon Elbo's taking the milk.
17: Brilliant.
16: Just
17: but I saw a social media post he did the other day. At this time of year, I think it rings true for a lot of people. I'll say no more until we get to it because I think it's going to be a whip poll.
16: Okay. Okay, someone came up to me in the street the other day and said, Jonesy, what happened to the big fact?
17: Oh, I don't believe a word of that. Big fact means factual. I don't believe a word of any of this.
16: I've got a big fact that's right in your wheelhouse.
17: Okay, well, I'm happy to hear.
16: That's coming up for you next.
0: 4BU.

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1: Can't touch this. Can't touch this.

0: It's Jonesy and Amanda driving you home this Friday, the last day of July. Can you believe it?
1: Wow, it is too.
0: Did you want a big fact? Is that what you were saying?
1: No.
0: You said.
1: No, I never said.
0: No, hang on a minute.
1: I didn't say it.
0: You just said.
1: No, I never said.
0: You just said.
1: I never. Hook me up to a lie detector. I never said it.
0: Why? You've already got electrodes attached.
1: I've just come in with them attached just in case you're going to say I said it when I never said it.
0: You said you wanted a big fact. And I'm happy to provide such things.
2: Jonesy's brain was resting in a hot, dense state, but then he came up with the idea of the big fact. Wait, Charlie Chaplin, rats and cheese and Japanese vending machines, aeroplanes in Africa are in a mess, a disaster. Math, science, history, none of it will ever be included here in Jonesy's big fact.
1: I never asked for it.
0: You'll like this.
1: Okay, I'm ready.
0: Do you like whales?
1: Yes, I do.
0: I'm not talking about rich guys at the casino, although you do tend to like those guys. Mm-hmm. A blue whale's anus can stretch to approximately 3.5 feet. But I'm going to just poo-poo this a little bit because the blue whale is now extinct because the dudes went hunting and whaling and they never came back.
1: So what are you poo-pooing?
0: Well,
1: the stat.
0: Because there's no whale left.
1: Oh, to analyse.
0: Yeah, so this 3.5 feet business might not, that's just an estimation. Like many large mammals, a blue whale's digestive tract is capable of expanding to allow waste to pass, like all of us. But the claims about how big it would be fully stretched.
1: Right. We can't measure it with modern science.
0: No.
1: Extinct. Do you think we got that figure because someone went whaling and Shorty got caught at the wrong end of things and they figured, oh, he's about 3 feet. So, wow, that's interesting.
0: Have a word to Jonah. That's Jonah. Someone's got, okay.
1: How big do you reckon it was, Jonah?
0: Jonah, 3 cubits? Somebody hose Jonah off, please.
2: Math, science, history, none of it will ever be included here in Jonesy's Big Fact.
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4: 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Hey!

0: Hello there, it's Jonesy and Amanda driving you home this Friday afternoon.
1: I love the comedian Dave Thornton. Do you know Dave Thornton?
0: His Husey impersonations are extraordinary.
1: He said he's been doing those Husey impersonations for years and he's had to stop recently because people think he's only just started it when Husey's become a little unhinged. But no, I've been doing them for years. But he articulated something perfectly that I saw him talk about the other day.
2: Hey, in all honesty, are we still doing hankies? Just walk past a guy, let rip on the bugle, a cloth full of mucus. Ugh. And stuffs it in his pocket, just sitting there festering like some bat soup in Wuhan. Oh, I understand your nose is running. Use a tissue. Maybe you can't dispose of it straight away. You put it in your pocket for a little bit. And then at your earliest convenience, you put it in the bin. We don't do this with any other body waste. No one who's got a little bit of IBS is like, oh, what? Yeah, I just carry around my askerchief and needs a bit of a wipe. Who knows? We'll see how it goes.
1: Brendan, do you use a hanky?
0: No. I feel that's a domain for the generation above me.
1: Is it the generation above you, or is it being reintroduced by people who, cloth nappies, for example, who see the wastage of paper,
0: To recycle? Peter Garrett's probably going to be walking around with a hanky because he's right into that.
1: I wonder if a younger generation are honking on the nose bugle.
0: No, you don't see that. Jen White Rye. You're the young generation.
3: No, absolutely not.
0: And because in the old days, the boomers, they didn't have tissues. You know, you didn't have that convenience.
1: No, when we grew up, we didn't have a box of tissues. No, that's quite right.
0: Yeah.
1: So, I think my brother might use a hanky, I think.
0: See, Cameron, he definitely uses a hanky.
1: Have I ever seen you blow your nose?
0: No.
1: Do you refuse?
0: No, I don't. That's why I suffer the sinus. No, that's why I'm always clear of nasal passage because...
1: Because you're going to surf every day.
0: I go to the surf.
1: That is your spittoon.
0: Yeah. No, I've got the old school Sudafed.
1: Yeah.
0: You give me one of those Sudafeds. None of that Fenylprene junk. The old school.
1: Fenylprene? Isn't that the stuff that's made of wetsuits? Neoprene.
0: Okay. Fenylprene is, it's just a con.
1: Right.
0: Ask for it by name. Say, I want some old school bikey speed. And they'll ask to see your
1: next
0: license.
1: Minute you're tasered. It's a delicious experience. Well, I think this. It's the middle of winter.
0: Yeah,
1: people have got colds. I had a cold just the other day. Let's put it to a whip poll.
0: Well, I was about to say we just did it as a pub test. Did you not remember that? No. But what do you mean,
1: Brendan? That was the pub test. That's the arbiter of what people think when they're in the pub. This is the arbiter of what people think when they're being whipped.
0: Oh, don't do this
1: to me.
0: You're doing me to me.
1: The whip poll. Hankies.
0: Okay,
1: yes. Hankies, yes or no?
0: No dice from J-Dog.
1: All right. Hankies, yes or no? What do you think?
0: We'd love to hear from you.
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0: Hello there, it's Jonesy Demander driving you home. The Whip Poll, it's the arbiter of what people in the community think about any given subject. And today, this comes from Dave Thornton.
1: Hey, in all honesty, are we still doing hankies? Just walk past a guy, let rip on the bugle, a cloth full of mucus. Oh.
0: Okay.
2: And then he says,
0: overly descriptive.
2: But then as he says, you put it in your pocket and carry it around for the rest of the day and it goes into a washing machine with all your other washing.
0: I think it's for the generation above me. When I was a kid, my grandfather had a hanky, but always handy. You know, if you got a cart or something like that, or you had to attend to some sort of thing.
2: But they also blew their noses on them.
0: Yeah, yeah.
2: And by and large, it was the women that did the washing in those days. So just mank.
0: The Whip Poll. Jake of Campbelltown. Hello, Jake.
3: Hello. How are we?
0: Great.
2: Jake, hankies, yes or no?
3: Absolutely not. Ever since COVID, they've gone out of fashion, but also a giant turn-off. Like, if I see you whip out a wanky, no good.
2: And what about if I whip out a wanky? You happy with that?
0: Jake, thank you. Good work.
2: I think that should be the only call we take.
0: Whip out a wanky. No, we have to dive deeper. Thank you, Jake. Sarah is in Ballajura. Hello, Sarah.
4: Hello.
2: Sarah. What do you think of hankies? Yes or no?
4: Definitely no.
0: No.
4: Jake said, ever since COVID, I'm sorry, isn't it an olden day thing? I have not known someone to own a hanky since my grandfather's day. So.
2: No, it's interesting, isn't it?
4: No.
2: But I wonder if in COVID, it wasn't nice to leave tissues around. So I thought people may have gone back to hankies.
0: It's true. Sarah, would you whip out a wanky as well?
4: Possibly no.
0: Thank you, Sarah.
2: You have delightful giggles, Sarah.
0: Ben has joined us in Boronia.
2: Hello, Ben.
5: Hello, what's going on? I'm the last comment.
0: I know. Whip out a wanky.
2: Or what would you like to do with a hanky instead?
5: Just not use it.
2: Yeah. Are you a tissue man?
5: Yeah, or just, you know, use your arm.
0: Okay.
2: I hope we're talking about a sneezer, not a nose ponk.
0: Loz is on the Sunshine Coast.
2: Hello, Loz.
6: Hello, Jonesy and Amanda.
2: Hello. Loz. What do you think of hankies, yes or no?
6: Jonesy and Amanda, hankies, a big, fat no-no. They give me the ick. They're yuck. Who wants to blow into something, then stick it in either your bra or your pocket?
2: And also, I think about the washing afterwards.
0: Yeah,
2: it just gets put in your washing with your clothes.
0: Your wife who's doing all that washing.
2: Oh, Brendan, please. Think of your wife doing the washing. What a modern man.
0: Peter's in St Kilda.
2: Hello, Pete. Hankies, yes or no?
7: Nothing wrong with a bit of goo in the pocket. It's fine as long as it's not doesn't start seeping through the jeans at the same time.
2: Okay.
0: You're not going to take this
2: okay,
0: seriously.
2: Thank you, Pete.
0: What's with everyone being so descriptive? And we'll wrap this up with Penny in Sylvania. Hello,
2: Penny.
8: Hey, how you guys going?
0: We go okay.
2: Hankies, yes or no?
8: Hell no, that is nasty.
0: Okay.
2: It is nasty. And what about whipping out a wanky?
8: All for that.
0: Oh, you're all for that. Have a good weekend. Well, thank you for joining us on the Whip Poll. You can comment on our socials, Jonesy and Amanda, on Instagram.
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4: Entombed miners Brant Webb and Todd Russell made it to the top of the shaft that's kept them prisoner for nearly 2 weeks.
5: Charlene

0: The census is coming up again this year. Can you believe it?
1: On August 11, and it's not just a form that people fill out every 5 years. It's a deeper dive into understanding how we live, who we are, how our communities are changing. Mm-hmm. So we thought today we'd look back at another census year, the year of 2006.
0: Let's flash back to 2006. I want some hardcore stats. How many people lived here?
1: In 2006, there were almost 20 million people in Australia.
0: Wow.
1: The median age was 37.
0: You know, 2006, I was 37.
1: Were you?
0: Yeah. What are the chances?
1: How very median of you. The median weekly rent, $190.
0: Wow. What were we doing back in 2006? I can tell you it was the second year of our radio show.
1: Really? Were we playing Roxette?
0: We'd, yeah. But we also caught up with brand new James Bond guy, Daniel Craig.
2: As franchises go, this is a pretty good one. It was either this or Police Academy films you were saying last time.
3: That's right. You remembered. Thank you.
4: Unfortunately, Daniel did say to us he wasn't interested in our suggestion for the Police Academy franchise. I still think it's called Steve Guttenberg's Return.
3: Right.
4: He's up for it.
3: I think you should pitch it. It's obviously not me. I'm the wrong person to pitch it to, but I'm sure somebody would listen to you.
2: Excellent. But would you be in it?
3: No.
0: Every interview we've ever had with him has been great. What about great? Let's talk about the music of 2006.
1: What was it? What did we have? Give me the top five.
0: This. Oh, I was a punk rocker. That was number one, Sandy Tom.
1: Wow.
0: I Wish I Was a Punk Rocker with Flowers in My Hair.
1: Remember that? Not really.
0: Okay, what about this?
5: That's right. Don't get out, but your mama gave you out. Let my baseline rearrange you.
1: I like it, but I don't remember it.
0: You don't remember Flaunting? Hit? Okay, what about this?
6: I'm on tonight, you know my head's
0: Shakira.
6: Right, and I'm starting to feel you
0: too. Okay, what about this?
7: Go ahead, be gone with it.
8: Come to the bed.
7: Go ahead, be gone with it.
0: JT. And I love this.
1: Technology-wise, the Nintendo released the Wii.
0: Ah,
1: I've done that every half hour.
0: You know, we had the Wii and my kids made me a bit more portly than I actually am.
1: And you know what?
0: For my avatar.
1: These days, when you look at it, it looks pretty good. But what was interesting, then we went into lockdown. No one, and everyone was looking to exercise at home. No one went back to the Wii. The Wii, I think, was relatively short-lived.
0: And that's the thing with looking back. There are so many highlights from the year 2006. We know so much about who we are and what shaped us, all thanks to the census of 2006. It's a snapshot of who we are and how we are changing.
1: Yeah, and that's why we need to hear from everyone to help plan for Australia's future. So the census is coming this August and every answer matters.
0: In partnership with the Australian Bureau of Statistics.
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15: Hey, I'm Brooke Seychelle. The Federal Health Minister has accused three of his state counterparts of buying the spin from private insurers after expressing concerns about the scrapping of higher rebates for the elderly. The Health Ministers of New South Wales, Queensland and Tasmania fear it'll add more pressure to the public system. Mark Butler has told Seven he's surprised by this response.
16: I'm a little surprised, frankly, that the state governments have swallowed the rather self-serving modelling that the insurance industry itself is putting out there, but we're confident that this is the right decision.
15: Federal MP Luke Gosling has been banned from approaching the Northern Territory's Government House. The member for Solomon fronted court today, charged with assaulting NT Administrator David Connolly. Meanwhile, Victorian teachers will go on strike again amid pay negotiations with the state government. They'll walk off the job for 24 hours on August 19 after an education union meeting today. Traditional owners are set to appeal the $150 million penalty handed down to Fortescue for going ahead with mines in the Pilbara without a proper agreement. The Yindjibarndi people voted today to go ahead and formally lodge the appeal before next month's deadline. And it's believed around 500,000 Aussies are using weight loss jabs. A new study finding most are paying between $200 and $700 to access the GLP-1 medication for conditions other than diabetes. The figure's jumping from 58,000 in 2020 to 500,000 last year.
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15: In sport, another blow for the Pies. With no guarantee, Jeremy Howe will return this season. The Collingwood veteran has had surgery after breaking his forearm in last night's 25-point loss to the Cats. The Pies also parted ways with Bobby Hill today. In NRL, round 22 action continues tonight, with the Dolphins taking on the Dragons after coming off the bye. And the Commonwealth Games continues with day 8 tonight, Australia bagging 4 gold medals yesterday. That's the latest in news and sport.
14: 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Back in 30 seconds. 4BU.
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19: Here we are, your weather for the rest of today and the weekend. Looking at possible showers through this weekend and possible showers through the rest of today as well. Tops of 23 across both tomorrow and Sunday, and for Nexus Pools, the best pools in Bundy, today's UV reading is 6, which is high, so remember to slip, slop, slap, seek and slide.
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0: Top of the afternoon to you, the Friday Feels Sessions, and I'm just, I am so besides myself because these two virtuosos are about to join us in the studio. They're outside at the moment just noodling with their guitars.
1: And these are guys that we know as individual musicians, but they're going to pool their resources to give us something incredible.
0: Let's just open the door, Ryan. Let's just have a listen.
2: No.
1: Woo-hoo, it's exciting!
0: Friday Feels Sessions. Ian Moss, Troy Cassar-Daly, joining us next.
3: 1332 4BU.

0: It's Jonesy and Amanda driving you home this Friday afternoon. It's time.
1: It's time for our Friday feel sessions. And what do you get when you mix cold chisel with country charm? You get two legends in the form of Ian Moss and Troy Cassadaly. The pair are hitting the road once again with a hugely popular, hugely successful Together Alone tour, bringing decades of songs, of stories, of soul. But before they do any of that, they are joining us here now. Ian and Troy, hello.
2: Here it is.
3: Hello.
4: Of course we're joining you here. It's great to see you.
1: How great is this? I assume the two of you have known each other and crossed paths for decades.
3: Oh, a couple.
5: Well,
3: we've kind of heard of each other for some time. But
4: did a lot of talking. Did a lot of talking backstage, didn't we?
3: Yeah, true. And then finally sort of met up and did some recording in about 2009, 2010. Troy will tell you all about that.
4: Oh, look. I got Don Walker to come up to play some piano and sing on a track for me, and he's brought this fella here along with him as a tag along. And I was looking through the window.
1: Plus one.
4: Yeah, I'm going, did he bring Mossy with him? What's the go? And I sort of was singing a song, and I was doing Dark End of the Street, because Nash Chambers and I were doing this beautiful old covers record. And then I can hear this beautiful harmony coming through the talkback, and I said, is that Ian now singing on my track? I said, can you please ask him to come in here and sing on it for real? So that's where we first met, actually, like officially. So when we're face-to-face singing harmonies to Dark End of the Street, and next thing you know, we're on the road together.
3: Yeah, this beautiful bluesy voice coming out through the monitors and said, I've got to get in on this. I pulled out my AR-15 and forced my way in.
4: And said, let me in.
1: And do your other boyfriends mind? Are you breaking anyone's friendships? There's always an etiquette as to how two people, you know, band members and things, of how you're allowed to hang out together.
4: Right. Well, you know, I think no one's getting jealous here.
1: Okay.
4: I think Ian and I just really love to play, and I think it's one of those things where we, you know, when you look at people play together, there's nowhere to hide behind a couple of acoustic guitars. So there's a lot of bonding over that. We really, really love it. So we just really enjoy just being able to get out there and make a noise.
0: Yeah. And I know that you guys, like Ian, you just love guitars, and Troy, you love guitars. Do you guys just have a big guitar off where you go, I've got this one. No, well, I've got this one.
3: And I just bought this pedal this week.
0: And that's the pedals. How many pedals can Mossy have?
3: Never enough.
0: Never enough pedals.
4: Never enough.
3: No guitar. That's a silly question to ask any guitar player.
4: Absolutely. And we're just the same. And we're always asking a question.
0: Yeah.
4: Like we'll be up late at night going, hey, have you tried this? And Ian will go, no, have you tried this?
0: Yep.
4: It's like it's back and forth. It's right. Great.
1: And this must be very gratifying, because I know that you did an original tour, the two of you, and the response was so incredible that you're now going to make it bigger.
4: Yeah.
3: Exactly. Yeah, that's the plan.
4: But it's nice when you get a demand and people start actually complaining about saying, what about our cities?
1: Yeah.
4: So we're looking forward to that too, eh, mate?
3: Well, absolutely, yeah. We start that in February next year.
4: February next year, yeah.
0: Well, you're starting it today as a bit of a warm-up, I guess.
3: Yeah,
0: part of the Friday Feels sessions, we've had many artists, and now we've got you guys. So you're not going to muck this up. I'm not putting any pressure on you. It's going to be fantastic.
4: I would hope not.
0: I can feel it.
1: But you have an incredible body of work, let's just say, between the two of you. So what song?
3: I thought we were going to stop it. You have an incredible body.
4: You could have walked out then.
3: Yeah, thank you.
1: Die happy.
0: He works out. He's got a great body.
1: But how do you choose? We've got one song. What are you going to choose?
3: Oh, we've got this. We're going to do one about, Rivers. River works so well in a song title.
4: Yeah, it does.
0: Yeah.
1: And Yellow River.
4: Unknown song.
3: Moon River.
4: We thought we should just have a crack at.
0: Yellow River. You're going to do Yellow River. Oh, please. Yeah. We'd love to hear that. I would say what we're getting at is Bow River.
1: Oh, can it be Bow River?
4: Look at that.
0: Oh, look at that. That
3: just all right, just this once.
0: Okay, well, I'll tell you what. Let's just take a break. We'll come back.
6: Take a peek behind the scenes. Follow Jonesy and Amanda on Instagram and Facebook. Bundaberg.

0: It's Jonesy and Amanda driving you home. The Friday Feels Sessions, and we are just as excited as anything.
1: We are joined by two of the greats. We are joined by Ian Moss and Troy Cassadaly.
0: Yeah.
1: Obviously, have known each other for many years, coming from different musical backgrounds. I cannot wait to hear you guys sing together.
0: We've just had a bit of a warm-up there. Just watching you guys just do a little bit of a warm-up together, it just gave me chills.
2: Just enough to scare everybody.
0: You know, I think it needs more pedals. I think we need more pedals, Mossy.
3: And more amps.
0: Can we get more amps and more pedals? So without any further ado.
2: More cowbell.
0: Without any further ado, Ian Moss, Troy Cassadaly, Bow River. Whoa.

0: Whoa.
1: Wow. I've got goosebumps. What a privilege it was to hear that.
0: That just happened.
2: That's what I get to play with each night.
0: Man.
1: Wow. But to watch the two of you, your beautiful voices, your beautiful guitar work, what a privilege that was. And thank you.
0: I'm all pricked up.
1: Oh, me too. I'm just all... That was so amazing.
0: For tickets and tour information, head to troycassadaly.com or ianmoss.com.au. You've got an AU on the end of one of your ones,
2: Troy. I think there's an AU there.
0: There's an AU. AU, but you blokes.
2: Can we just say thanks for getting us in? It's such a pleasure to see you two human beings, as usual.
1: This was such a treat for us.
2: I hope
1: you
2: didn't scare
1: you.
2: Anyone on the drive home.
0: Friday Feel Sessions.
1: People will be Ian singing
0: Moss,
1: in their cars.
0: Troy Cassadaly, thank you.
3: Start your day the right way. 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
4: They have smeared more than 360 kilograms of peanut butter all over a museum floor. 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And he literally called it peanut butter floor. Now, I'm all for the arts, and I don't like to criticise, makes me sound a little bit full of myself, but if I had a dollar for the number of times that peanut butter has been smeared all over a floor and called art, I'd have $2, which is not a lot, but it's kind of weird, it's happened twice.
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2: Any money. Jonesy and Amanda's.
0: Here it is. 10 questions, 60 seconds on the clock. You can pass if you don't know an answer. We'll come back to that question if time permits. You get all the questions right, $1,000.
3: And you can leave with $1,000 or, like Zoe did last week, you can play on with a bonus question. It's double or nothing, and she walked away with $2,000.
0: Bonnie of Mandurah, this could be you.
4: It could be.
0: This is your time, Bonnie.
4: Cool, awesome. Thanks, guys.
3: All right, Bonnie. Now, as we say, if you're not sure, say pass because we may have time to come back, all right?
4: Okay, cool.
3: Bonnie, good luck because here we go. Here comes question number one. What is my first name?
4: Amanda.
3: Question two. What type of fish was Nemo?
4: Clownfish.
3: Question three. How many sides are there on a dice?
4: Six.
3: Question four. What's the predominant language of New Zealand?
4: Maori? Māori?
3: Oh. And you pronounced it beautifully. It's English. That's still their predominant language.
0: Oh, Bonnie.
3: Oh, plops, Bonnie.
0: And I liked when you counted out all the sides of the dice.
3: It's like you had one in your hand and you we caught you at some gambling saloon.
0: Bonnie, you wandering around with dice in your pocket? Or at least hanging hanging from the rearview mirror. Bonnie, thank you.
4: That's okay. Thank you too, guys. Have
3: Thanks,
4: a great day.
3: Bonnie. Have
0: you
3: a good weekend.
0: You can also register if you like Bonnie has done, jonesyandamanda.com.au to play Instagram. It'll be back on Monday.
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3: It's Jonesy and Amanda driving you home. We straddle many medias on this radio show, don't we?
4: Many, many medias. And Jenna, our social media guru, is across all of them.
3: She has to be across our gusset.
4: Sure. Whatever you think.
3: Yep.
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0: What's poppin', hun?
1: So it's been a huge week across the Jonesy and Amanda socials once again, and it all started when Isabel Klee announced the passing of her beloved dog, Simon.
2: Mm. I still can't hear it without wanting to cry.
1: Yes, Simon was the inspiration behind her popular social media account, Simon Sits. And Amanda, your beautiful reflection of the passing resonated with thousands of people, with our video reaching close to 2 million people around the world.
2: Well, this is the thing. So many people have responded to Simon's story, but also it makes you think about your own dog, about rescue dogs, about the joy of love, of redemption, because all those beautiful dogs that Simon healed.
1: Absolutely.
2: There were so many parts of that story that have moved people.
1: Absolutely. And Jenny on Instagram wrote, "I follow this account too, but listening to Amanda talking about Simon through tears was the end of me. I had to make a hasty exit from work."
2: Oh, yeah. Mm. I can absolutely imagine. Yep. Every time I think about it, I feel like having a giant weep.
1: Definitely. Yep. Well, Virginia added, "I tried multiple times this week to just scroll past the posts about Simon because I couldn't handle the grief. All I could think of was my own senior dog's mortality and how I will function when it is their time to go. Mm. Simon was only 7 years old, and that's just not enough time to spend with such a special boy."
2: Oh. Oh.
0: One wonders how Barnaby Joyce would go mourning a dog.
3: Sit down!
2: I think he finds it a lot easier than the rest of us.
1: Yes. Another hugely popular post was our response to Monday's Oz Alert emergency test alarm.
0: Ah, the Oz Alert. I forgot
2: now. It was like a year ago.
0: How did it go again? That's right. And then there's the Barnaby Joyce version.
3: Sit down!
1: So we asked where you were when the alarm went off, and thousands responded. It really resonated with a lot of people. So Avril responded, "I was working in a large supermarket. Alert was nowhere near as loud as I thought it would be. Unlikely that those with hearing loss would hear it."
2: Oh.
1: But it was Ashley's comment that really got to me. So, "I was working in a dementia unit, toileting a resident. The resident asked, 'Who won the Melbourne Cup?'"
2: Sounds like it won by a nose.
0: Far left.
1: On another note, yes, it's time for Digital Jenners.
2: Who has won this week?
1: So this is where I choose my favourite contributor of the week, who will receive a bespoke tin hat made by Amanda.
0: Wow.
1: And we could have given it to Jake and his thoughts on hankies during today's whip poll.
0: Yeah.
4: Hello, how are we?
0: Great.
2: Jake, hankies, yes or no?
4: Absolutely not. Ever since COVID, they've gone out of fashion, but also a giant turn off. Like, if I see you whip out a wanky, <a hanky. laughs> No good.
0: No good.
2: No good.
1: But I'm going to give it to Jennifer from Como, who on Wednesday played our Fast Five. And when we asked her to continue singing John Denver's Take Me Home Country Roads, we got this.
5: West Virginia mountain mama, take me home, country road.
0: Voice of an angel.
2: It's been a hell of a week.
0: What a week. I have to go whip out a wanky.
2: Thank you, Jennifer.
0: Thank you. And on that note,
6: righto, you two, that's enough.
2: Have a good weekend, everybody.
0: Indeed.
2: If you'd like to hear more of this, and why would you, head to jonesyandamanda.com.au.
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2: It won't take you a whole weekend
0: vote
2: to do it.
0: Just do it. Please, just do it. I'm manifesting this. I want this
2: to
0: happen.
2: Thank you, Brendan.
0: Good day to you.
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1: Coming up on today's Christian O'Connell Show, every Friday we give you our Friday recommendations. The TV shows, the movies, the books that we're into at the moment, we call it Double Thumbs Up. And it is back, day three. Can we keep this going? Your incredible stories all around the theme of the wrong. 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
0: Bundaberg's 4.

0: Christian O'Connell's show. We're doing double thumbs up. We go around the team. We share what we're into at the moment, our recommendations. Rio, what is your double thumbs up? What have you enjoyed?
1: I've been obsessed with The Killings at Parish Station, which is a big new show on Stan. It's Aussie. It is sort of like an Aussie True Detective / X-Files. It's very creepy. It's very freaky. It's a bit paranormal.
0: Oh, brilliant.
1: Yeah, it's a murder mystery. It starts, I won't give away too much, but there's four scientists 40 years ago that die in a remote outback research facility.
0: Is this a true story?
1: You know, it's actually based on a classic Russian mystery. I can't remember what it's called from like 60 years ago, but it's an Aussie reworking of that mystery that's still unsolved.
0: Wow.
1: And it is incredible. I cannot stop watching it.
0: It's not when Harold Holt just disappeared and the old Ruskies nabbed him. Why has no one made a dramatization of that?
2: I know.
0: An actual leader just disappeared. No one's made a movie about it.
2: How is that not a movie?
0: It's such an incredible Australian history story.
1: Yeah, not even like a big Netflix
0: just disappeared.
1: Doco or something.
0: And everyone was like, oh yeah, that thing.
1: Yes.
0: Imagine now if a leader just disappeared. Rumors that the Chinese or Russians or did he just go? It's an incredible story.
1: Yeah. I'm trying to think who would be a good Harold Holt. Who's like a good dignified...
0: Hemsworth.
1: Hemsworth, yes.
2: No, he's too
0: Jack straight. Harold Holt. Yeah. All right, so it's The Killings of...
1: The Killings at Parish Station. It's on Stan. It's Aussie. It's so good.
0: Okay, couple for me. First one is I'm finishing one of the funniest books I've read in about 10 years. It's called Dad Had a Bad Day. It's an incredibly funny but also very true book about masculinity and fatherhood. It's beautifully observed. It's actually in places quite tragic and funny, but extremely funny throughout the way. A dad, a middle-aged dad, his marriage falls apart and he becomes obsessed with tennis. That's all you need to know. That's all you need to know. Sorry, I've missed that word there. A sad dad. I read that on the back and went, this is literally written for me. I will have this.
1: Do you reckon, will non-dads still enjoy it? Will I like
0: yes,
1: it?
0: Okay, yeah. Great. And it's like, it reminds me a bit of, like I really loved years ago, maybe over 20 years ago, Nick Hornby's brilliant book, High Fidelity.
1: So good.
0: A book about a breakup, but really about masculinity and men. It feels like that a couple of decades on.
1: Wow.
0: It's really, really good. Dad Had a Bad Day. The other two things are The Dink. Watched that last night.
1: With Aaron Chen.
0: Yes. And Jake Johnson. Brilliant comedy about paddleball and snorkel. And Ed Harris, who's incredible in it. Yes. It's really, really good. The star, however, is Aaron Chen.
1: Great.
0: I was so excited. I don't know. He's an Aussie comedy legend. He's big and he's had a really great couple of years in the UK as well. And now to see him on an Apple TV movie, and he's a scene stealer. Every scene he's not in, you want more Aaron Chen. He's incredible in it. I saw him now. It's just like, he's going to be in a load more movies and start starring in his own movies.
1: It's so good to see him take off because he's so niche.
0: I want to get him on the show. Can we get him on the show?
1: Yeah.
0: I think he's incredible. The Dink is really good. Patsy, what's it for you?
2: Yes, we've watched the debut season of Elle on Amazon Prime, which is the prequel to Legally Blonde.
0: Yes.
2: And, you know, this is good, wholesome, something that the whole family can watch. And what I was a bit skeptical at first, but then I saw that Reese Witherspoon produces it and actually handpicked Elle, the girl that stars as Elle. And I sort of had more in the game. I thought, this might be all right. And we've loved it. And they've actually got a second series in the planning. So,
0: oh, great.
2: Yeah, we really liked it. That's Elle on Amazon Prime. And also I've been to see Pretty Woman. Samantha Jade plays Vivian. She is incredible, this tiny little performer, and she just belts out the songs.
0: Oh, brilliant.
2: I thought the paint was going to fall off the walls. She is so strong. She's got a beautiful voice.
0: It's amazing how so many of the musicals all over the world now are those old movies that we grew up with. Well, they just announced this week, The Castle.
1: Yes, I can't wait.
0: I'm so excited about
2: that. My favourite movie of
0: all time. Yeah, we should really get behind that. I think because I was watching, I want to try and get Rob Sitch on the show as well, and Santo. It's the original Working Dog writing team who are doing it as well. So you feel like it's in safe hands?
1: Yes.
0: They made the original. They're going to look after it.
2: Well, they made that in like a week or something ridiculous like that, the original movie.
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0: Christian O'Connell Show. This week, one of the best phone-ins we've ever done, I think not just this year in the history of the show, has been The Wrong. I had no idea the other day we would get so many stories, so many very, very wildly different stories around the theme of The Wrong. You've got one you haven't even shared yet.
1: Yes, I've got a cautionary tale for all the parents out there, especially the ones that do home cooking. My dad, who's Chinese, so they use a lot of dry sherry in their cooking. So you could only get it in these big, these massive, like, glass sort of flagons that have, like, 3 or 4 litres of sherry.
0: I didn't realize a lot of dry sherry is used. What is it, the sweetness?
1: Yes, I think, yeah, lots in, like, stir fries to sort of, yeah, deglaze it and that kind of thing.
0: Lovely.
1: And so they come in these huge, huge, like, 5 litre bottles. So Dad would put them instead of into these, you know those juice pop tops, those little plastic ones for apple juice? Yeah. So Dad would put it in there for easy access for cooking. But when I was literally 5 years old, I saw what looked exactly like apple juice, because that's sherry's the exact same color as apple juice, in a juice pop not the apple juice.
0: Oh, and your dad is a doctor.
1: Dad is a doctor.
0: Dr. Lee's medicine cabinet is not to be tucked into, Rio.
1: Because he just kept it in the kitchen.
0: Now I understand your sunny disposition. You're on sherry.
1: And I got, like cartoon wasted at 5 years old.
0: You're lucky that day. I mean, that can be really bad. It is bad.
1: I was dancing. I took my clothes off and was dancing on the kitchen table like you would.
0: And

0: like that a drunk
1: stalled,
0: guy.
1: That stalled you this day. A couple of sherries.
0: Yes. There's a home video that does exist.
1: They should have gone to hospital. Quickly, we film him. You were like that dancing baby. What was the TV show? That Ally McBeal?
0: Was that
1: the first ever viral?
0: The first meme.
1: Yes, that was it. My word. And we thought that was state of the art.
0: Yes.
2: Oh, wow. What was the hangover like?
0: I can't remember. I was only five. But that was my first ever
1: drink. The wrong bottle. Wow. The wrong bottle. So I've got a brand new The Wrong Story. This week, one of my daughters has been in hospital getting pain relief for chronic back problems she's got. So after the show, I've been going to the hospital every day. My wife's been there. We've been doing shifts and like giving each other handover notes on how she's doing. So she's on this IV drip. And so, but she can still go for a little walk. You go outside this little courtyard, but you have to unplug two leads. Okay, and then it's the IV and the monitors come with her. And so I unplugged the two leads. I've been doing it all this week, unplugging them, and then I hold the IV thing and she shuffles along, okay? However, when we were returning back to her bed yesterday, I leant on one of the monitors to shove the lead back in the back. And then suddenly there was this, and a very loud alarm. And I'd obviously pressed the wrong button. I mean, you shouldn't press any of those buttons.
0: Not for
1: and
0: you.
1: And there's like a syringe that's dropping in this pain relief too. And then suddenly there's an alarm going like this and a light is flashing up the top of this monitor that wasn't doing what it did before earlier. Ruby screams at me, run to the nurse's station now, Dad. Suddenly the screen flashes up with rapid something. I sprint. I actually sprint and actually yelled this the first time in my life. Nurse! Nurse! And they're like filling in all that paperwork they have to do. It was like 11 a.m. yesterday. And I go, I've actually pressed something on one of those monitors. And they look to me like, why would you do that?
0: You're not qualified.
1: Why would you press any? And then two nurses start sprinting ahead of me.
0: Oh my God.
1: They go to Ruby's bed and she's like, my dad touched this button. And they were again looked back at me, started re-entering some code and everything was okay.
2: Oh, wow.
1: So yeah, the wrong button. We haven't had any wrong button stories yet. I'm happy to also say that she was okay. The rapid situation got dealt with quickly.
0: Okay. Well, gee whiz.
1: And she's watched too much Grey's Anatomy. I think we still thought it was up at the end of her or something. Rapid ending. Oh, no. Get it off that. Toggle through. Turn it on and off again.
0: Oh, my God.
1: Yeah.
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0: Rich and O'Connell show. So many great stories this week on the show. Under the theme, The Wrong. Miriam, Chris and our 23-year-old daughter, had a dame procedure at the Royal Melbourne Hospital. My husband was able to pick her up from hospital once she was done. On our family chat, I could see their conversation. She was right outside the Royal Melbourne Hospital emergency department entry door, very visible from the road. My husband keeps driving past the emergency department, does not see her. No parking, obviously. Drives around again. Daughter getting very annoyed with the old man. The conversation's on repeat. Dad cannot find daughter. I interrupt their chat. What hospital are you at? The children's hospital. She's 23.
1: But she's my child.
0: Gotta let go, man. Christian, my husband and I accidentally booked the wrong month for our flights to visit family in Queensland over Christmas. I mean, Christmas falls on 1 month only every year. There is no excuse. And we get a text on Virgin Air in October saying, oh, you just missed your flight. In October?
2: Oh, that sucks.
0: Shane sent this one, The Wrong. Christian, my dad is the biggest giant, and I've never seen him cry. Giants cry. I don't know whether that's a typo.
1: Biggest giant. Biggest, yeah.
0: Anyway, he's never seen his dad cry. One day I get him from school, and he's crying to my nana on the phone about our beloved Puss-Puss has been hit by a car, and he had to bury it in the backyard earlier. As he's crying on the phone, Puss-Puss walks along the windowsill right in front of us. He'd buried the wrong cat. To this day, we're not sure whose cat it was. But it was a pretty dead ringer for Puss-Puss.
1: Ringer indeed.
0: Yes, this cat really doesn't want to go to the other side. Get in the ground. Christian, The Wrong. On the second day of kindergarten, my dad dropped me at the wrong school. It looks pretty schoolish to me. They're all the same. Woke on madness. We're walking through the grounds, none of which looked familiar to me. My dad was quickly met by a teacher who noticed my uniform and the name of the school didn't match up. I directed him to the actual school, which was across the road.
1: These are
0: incredible. How many is wrong involving kids? In fact, they're all involving dads.
1: Yeah.
0: There's no wrong mum story about a child. It's 100% dads. Jane, what is your story about The Wrong?
3: I actually have another dad story for you.
0: What are the odds? All right, Jane, what have you got?
3: My dad had to sit through 1.5 calisthenics concerts because he went the wrong night. And it took him half the concert to realise that neither of his daughters had actually been on stage yet.
0: Oh, no. There's time he's not getting back.
3: He's 2 hours late coming home. So mum's frantic. It was before mobiles. And then, yeah, poor dad had to go back the next night and watch an entire calisthenics concert again.
0: Wow-wee. That's incredible. Jane, great story. Thanks for calling, mate. Have a lovely weekend.
3: You too.
0: Let's get Pauline on here. Pauline, what is your story about The Wrong?
4: So this is a few years ago. My brother came over for dinner, bought himself some takeaway carbonara on the way. The pizza shop hadn't put the lid on properly, so first round about, the lid comes off, the carbonara's all over the car, on the seat, under the seat, trim, absolutely everywhere. Being a protective older sister, we went back down to the pizza shop. He's not really confrontational. I went into the pizza shop, I explained what had happened. His car's now going to smell like this forever. They weren't really helpful, didn't want to take accountability. I kept insisting, this is not right. So anyway, they gave me another carbonara and we left. Got in the car and my brother was pretty quiet. It's at that point he said it was actually that other pizza shop I went into.
2: Oh, no!
1: Did you go back, Pauline?
4: No, I couldn't.
0: No,
4: I
0: you can't.
4: Okay.
0: No, you can't.
4: I lived locally.
0: No.
4: Yeah.
0: No.
4: And
0: no,
4: to this
0: can't.
4: Day, I feel like I should go back and at least buy something and give them a tip. But, yes. No.
0: Pauline, epic story. Epic story. Thank you very much for sharing that. You have a lovely weekend. Thanks for calling.
4: You too. Thank you. Bye.
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0: 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I'm looking for your bedroom movies. All right, bedroom movies. The Mattress Reloaded. The Matrix Reloaded.
1: Gold.
0: Alarmageddon. A new one.
1: Gold.
0: Atomic Clock. CPAP Fiction.
1: Silver Plus.
0: Gladiator. Oh my God, I get up again at 2 a.m. and have a pee. Gladiator.
1: Silver.
0: The Dark Nightlight. You need a little nightlight, don't you?
1: I actually do have a nightlight in the hallway.
0: No way.
1: Yes.
0: Not the old hallway one. Yeah. On Monday's show, grown-ups who still need the hallway nightlights.
1: It's scary at night.
0: And Notting Hill. No, barely worth mentioning, actually. All right, Rio, what have you got? Bedroom movies.
1: Siesta Act.
0: Huh?
1: Siesta Act.
0: Oh, one for the Spanish listeners. Hey, yes, gold.
1: Batman's getting ready for bed.
0: Oh, yeah.
1: He's Batman de-robin.
0: No, okay. I thought it was silver, but I hear it again. It's gold all the way.
1: Leo and Tom Hanks have snuggled up in bed.
0: Yeah?
1: They're canoodling if you can.
0: No.
1: Okay. Bronx. Last one. Rain Sounds Man. Hmm? Rain Sounds Man.
0: Oh, no, that's gold. Very good. Okay, bedroom movies. What have you got? Bohemian CPAPsity.
1: Oh, well done, gold.
0: Well done, Anthony. We're talking about bedroom movies. Casablanca.
1: Oh, gold.
0: Old Humph had trouble sleeping. That's my Casablanca. Oh, my God, this is very good. Odyssey CPAP.
1: Odyssey CPAP. Topical.
0: Oh, yes. Zeitgeist.
1: Gold.
0: Well done. Christian Gamble. Hell of a name, sir. Mm. Desperately Seeking Snoozin'. Not Susan, but Snoozing.
1: Silver Plus.
0: Snorris Gump. Sort of thing you give a nickname to a mate who falls asleep on a night out. Look at old, oh my, there's Snorris Gump.
1: Silver.
0: Gross Point Blanket.
1: Bronze.
0: Silence of the Lamps. Got a little dimmer switch, you know,
1: that's
0: nightmare.
1: True. Silver.
0: Out in the hallway for Rio. Gonna have nightmares. Dumb and Duna.
1: Silver Plus.
0: Pillow Fight Club.
1: Gold.
0: In Bed with Maduna. That is so good. Brilliant. Shout out to In Bed with Madonna. Do you remember that?
2: Yes. God
1: bless.
0: Michael, well done. That's really good. In Bed with Madonna. A friend of mine had a late night TV show in the UK, comedian, and it was called that, In Bed with Madonna.
1: That's a
0: hell of
1: a name.
0: Yes. Black Hawk Duna.
1: Bronze.
0: The Dark Nighty. That's where he sleeps in.
1: Gold.
0: Look who's pillow talking.
1: Silver.
0: Das Bed.
1: Ah, gold.
0: And wowee, this is an old-timey reference. Pats, I love it, though, in a sort of generation. Seven Beds for Seven Brothers.
1: What is that movie?
0: Seven
2: Brides for Seven Brothers.
0: Pats and I said at the same time. God damn it.
1: Silver.
2: Jinx.
0: Make a wish that we work together forevers.
1: Oh, be nice.
0: Okay, Rio, who's the winner?
1: In Bed with Madonna.
0: Oh, yes. Well done, Mike in Geelong. That's the Christian O'Connell Show for today and this week. Have a great weekend. We're back Monday. Brand new Miss Her Lyrics. 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
0: 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Somewhere a DeLorean revs its engine. Welcome to a Totally 80s Friday night.
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0: 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You're cruising with a top down, Walkman blasting, and the world feels electric. It's a totally 80s Friday night, where the hits are big,
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1: Massive property. Like, I'm talking, it legit described itself as having a drawing room. I didn't even think houses had drawing rooms anymore. But what kind of sort of bothered me a bit was the fact that it had 8 luxurious bedrooms. Okay, fair enough. That's good. But 12 luxury bathrooms. And I'm just like, why? Why do you have 8 bedrooms and 12 bathrooms? This is something I've never been able to get around. Why would you have more bathrooms in the house than bedrooms? Okay, is your bladder control that poor? I mean, I know that you're not poor, the rest of us are plebs, but seriously, you're compensating for something that you need to have a bathroom every couple of metres just in case you might wet yourself on the marble floor?
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1: I had a slight moment of panic yesterday because one of my housemates works night shift, right? He mentioned that he was going to have a nap. Now, I had to head out just to run some errands. I didn't get home until maybe 6:30, 7 o'clock last night. And all of a sudden, I suddenly remembered, holy crap, my housemate is supposed to start work at 6. The car was still in the garage. 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
11: Hi, I'm Phoebe Humphrey. We'll start with some controversy in the velodrome at the Commonwealth Games. Two Aussie cyclists have been disqualified from the women's individual pursuit due to equipment violations. Sophie Edwards was wearing an unauthorised helmet, while Felicity Wilson-Haffenden was disqualified due to taping, which was ruled as a morphological change. But Australia's Georgia Baker picked up her second gold of the Games in the 10k scratch race, while our men swept the podium in the 4km pursuit. Isaac Beecroft won gold in the 10k race walk. Gina Rinehart is threatening to launch legal action against the ABC over a TV skit. The mining billionaire says the skit that aired in an episode of Race Around the World poses a serious risk to her. Rinehart's company is calling for the public broadcaster to apologise and pull the episode. Donald Trump has been asked about the status of talks with Iran. The US president speaking at a cabinet meeting at Camp David, claiming Tehran break their word too often.
12: As an example, we'll talk about nuclear And we'll be in there talking about nuclear for 7 hours. I say, why do you need seven? You can take 10 minutes. And they'll go out and they'll say, we never discussed nuclear. All they do is make me angry.
11: And all HSBC bank branches will close in Australia after nearly 40 years. The banking giant has announced it will close in the country following a sale to US company Blackstone. The deal, valued at around $36 billion, is tipped to be finalised in the first half of next year. The bank says customers don't need to take any action right now.
13: 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Neither does a Can-Am Defender. 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
11: The Storm will miss finals for just the second time under Craig Bellamy. The Bulldogs have surged into the top eight after beating Melbourne 36-22, who were without Jerome Hughes, Harry Grant and Cam Munster. Cameron Serraldo says it was an unpredictable Storm outfit.
15: You know, young guys that are going to come in and they're going to play with their heart and spirit, and you know, those young guys did that, and I thought, again, they were fantastic and they had nothing to lose as well. So, you know, we had to be good to be able to get the win.
11: Earlier, the Dolphins downed the Dragons 28-22 in Wollongong.
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16: A possible shower today and a top of 23 degrees. More possible showers tomorrow, also a top of 23. Partly cloudy on Monday. Again, a top of 23 to start the new week. 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
14: 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All

0: That's usually more fitting for tomorrow morning after Saturday night activities. Stumbling in, Susie Q and Chris Norman. Good morning, Robbo here. Better music, more of it. 13:32, 4BU. August the 1st. So here's a very special shout out.
1: Happy birthday to you.
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1: Happy birthday to you.
2: Happy birthday.
1: Happy birthday. Happy birthday. Happy birthday to you.
0: All the horses having a birthday today. Have a lovely one. Giddy up.
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8: Hi, I'm Phoebe Humphrey. Day 8 of the Commonwealth Games saw some Aussie gold in the track cycling and athletics track. Sally Pearson with the update.
9: In the track cycling, Georgia Baker takes gold in the women's scratch race. Oliver Bledden and Connor Leahy go 1-2 in the men's individual pursuit. Lee Hoffman grabs silver in the Kieran and Blake Agnoletto strikes gold in the elimination race. And on the athletics track, Isaac Beecroft powers to gold in the 10,000 metre walk, and in the T54-15 Eliza Alt-Connell adds another Commonwealth medal, bronze, with Sarah Billings also bronze in the women's 800 metres.
8: But it wasn't without controversy. Aussie cyclists Sophie Edwards and Felicity Wilson-Haffenden were disqualified from the individual pursuit due to uniform and equipment violations. Gina Reinhart is suing the ABC, not happy with a satirical skit. It follows the broadcasting of an episode of Race Around the World, which included an act of sexualised violence. The states have agreed to major changes to working with children checks. It means those who have committed serious offences like murder or sexual assault will automatically be banned from holding one, no matter what jurisdiction they're from. It follows a meeting of the Attorney Generals in Darwin. An opposition against FIFA's investment plan has grown as the Asian Football Confederation has become the latest football body to reject it. It follows all 55 member nations electing to boycott any further FIFA-run tournaments, including the World Cup, during a meeting held by UEFA.
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8: The Dolphins have scraped home, set to play finals for the first time in their four-year history after downing the Dragons 28-22 in Wollongong. Hamiso Tabuai-Fido opened the scoring in the clash, helping pave the way for the side to record its 12th win this season. But coach Christian Wolfe admits it wasn't pretty.
10: Yeah, some challenges around that game, coming off a ball line, that kind of thing as well. I didn't think we were quite at our best. Made it a little bit messy at times, but we're good enough to get a win. As I said, we need to be happy with that.
8: While the Bulldogs have ultimately denied the Storm a finals finish, winning 36-22.
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1: A possible shower today and a top of 23 degrees. More possible showers tomorrow, also a top of 23. Partly cloudy on Monday, again a top of 23 to start the new week. And for Nexus Pools, the best pools in Bundy, today's UV reading is 6, which is high. So remember to slip, slop, slap, seek, slide.
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0: Better music, more of it. 13:32, 4BU. Billy Joel, Only the Good Die Young. Well, I'll be around for a while. It's Robbo here this morning. I hope you're enjoying our Saturday soundtrack. A couple of great Aussies, different end of the spectrum coming up next. So Kylie Minogue and Ice House on the way. Plus, Steve Winwood, when he had that magnificent voice as about a 17-year-old out front of the Spencer Davis Group. They're all coming up here at 4BU.
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0: 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Maddie John's on the way with Morning Glory. 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
1: Hi, I'm Phoebe Humphrey. Australia's fastest man has missed out on a podium finish in the 200-metre final at the Commonwealth Games. Lachie Kennedy finished sixth in this morning's final after claiming silver in the 100-metre event earlier this week. He ran a time of 20.41 seconds in the 200. Tori Lewis also finishing sixth in the women's 200-metre final. Earlier, Isaac Beecroft claimed gold in the 10K race walk.
2: I'm pretty stoked. Knew it was going to be a tough race as soon as Declan hit the front at the start. You know, when he does that, he means business, and he certainly took it to us, but happy to hold on there.
1: Audio there on 7. A wage boost for Australian aged care nurses today. The award wage rise means since 2022, the most common level of registered nurses have seen their pay go up by more than 36 grand a year. Around 60,000 migrants have crossed from Morocco to Spain's Ceuta in the past 24 hours amid an ongoing border crisis. At least 57 people have died while trying to make the crossing. Spain's PM has slammed the border breach as a violation of Spain's territorial integrity. And police in Arizona have released the ransom notes sent by Nancy Guthrie's kidnappers. Authorities hope the move will spark a breakthrough 6 months on from the 84-year-old's disappearance. One note was addressed to Nancy's daughter, Aussie-born US Today Show host Savannah Guthrie. The note demanding millions in cryptocurrency from the Guthrie family.
0: 4BU, your sport now.
1: Craig Bellamy hasn't held back following the Storm's 14-point loss to the Bulldogs last night. Melbourne were missing Jerome Hughes, Cam Munster and Harry Grant for just the second time in 6 years. The Storm coach says his side can say goodbye to finals.
3: A bit pissed off, really, but at the end of the day, it is what it is. I think my grandkids have got a couple of teddy bears, so I might go home and punch the shit out of them. I don't know, but we're sort of been, I suppose, rocking and rolling on the edge there for probably a month.
1: In the earlier match, the Dolphins beat the Dragons 28-22 in Wollongong, their 12th win of the season.
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4: A possible shower today and a top of 23 degrees. More possible showers tomorrow, also a top of 23. Partly cloudy on Monday, again a top of 23 to start the new week. And for Nexus Pools, the best pools in Bundy, today's UV reading is 6, which is high. So remember to slip, slop, slap, seek and slide.
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5: You're listening to the best of Matty Johns.
6: Yeah, g'day people, Matty Johns here. And the Cowboys and the Roosters faced off in Thursday night footy. Well, the Roosters turned up anyway. We broke down that game. Boys, last night.
7: Yeah.
6: Statistically, almost the worst performance in 100 years. If Teddy stays on the field and the Roosters don't have that sort of flat spot at the start of the second half, it would have been 100.
7: Mm.
6: We'd be talking about a century. They would have saluted last night. Can the Cowboys come back from this?
8: I don't think so.
9: Yeah.
8: Demoralising.
10: Because it's not a Cowboys team they weren't going there with multiple injuries or multiple Origin players out.
6: Yeah.
10: That is the team that they're taking into the finals, hopefully for Cowboys fans. And they, 82 points.
8: Like, I think they can win a game, a couple games after it. But knowing you have that in the back of your head as you go into finals footy, if they make the eight, which they probably will make the eight, knowing that that the level is that different, I just think they'll be able to overcome that.
6: Well, last night, Beak, the very fact that the nature of how they got beaten, like 70 points, really knocks around their points differential. And you've got sides like Canberra coming home with the wet sail. You've got the Dogs coming home with the wet sail.
10: Yeah.
6: They could, I tell you, they're touch and go where they're going to play finals now. But, like, after the game, they asked Toddy Payton how to feel. I mean, I felt for him. He just went, mate, it was embarrassing. And I was like, yeah.
10: Do you think the Cowboys...
6: At home too.
10: Do you think the Cowboys, after last week, getting up very high for Broncos...
8: Well, there were two games in a row they got up. They got up against, I think it was Manly. They beat them by a point.
9: And then
8: they were really good against the Broncos. It was the best game I've seen them play in a long time. But still, like, that's like 48-6. That's when you can say, okay, they're a little bit flat. 80 points?
6: Yeah.
8: What?
6: Yeah.
7: 5-day turnaround as well. I wonder whether that kind of factored into things up there. You know, that's a tough way, but not an 80-point.
6: Do you know, Hemi, and this is where you tip your hat to teams like Penrith and whatnot, is that it's not just talent, it's mental toughness.
7: Yeah.
6: You know, where they'll get there, they'll play a game, you know, they'll play a really tough game, then they back up 4 or 5 days later and they get it done.
7: Yep.
6: You know, like it's...
8: Mate, I'm just looking at your point that you made in regards to their differential. Their differential is minus 98 now, which puts them at like 13th or 14th with their differential. Manly is plus 90, even the Dogs are minus 58, Raiders are minus 35, Storm minus 12, Titans are minus 86. They are lower than the Titans with their differential now.
6: Yeah, well, the Titans are flying at the moment.
10: But you know what? They are. Yeah. They are the Titans.
6: But you know, like the points differential, the old for and against, if two teams finish on 30 points, the one with the better for and against go through. So effectively, if you've got a really strong for and against, it's almost like you've got a 7-point split.
7: Yeah.
6: You know, they need a couple of scores to beat you, so... It's funny, when you look back on a season, coaches now will rue, mate, that soft try they let into, you know, so you're winning by 40-odd points and suddenly let a couple of soft tries through. Now, those two or three soft tries start taking a lot of significance. But credit where it's due, the Roosters were, mate, they were awesome. Sammy Walker, now we're going to talk about his 10-year deal, possible 10-year deal a little bit later. I don't like 10-year deals, but he put up a very good argument last night. He was sensational.
7: How many $100,000 a year did he add on to his deal last night off that performance?
10: Was that the highest individual tally? 36?
6: 36 since 1935. For the Roosters.
10: For the Roosters, I think two is it Pappenhausen and Terry Campisi.
7: Oh, yep.
10: I think had 36 points as well.
6: Yep. Yeah, right.
10: So he equals that.
6: But yeah, since 1935. Granted, it was 3-point try.
10: Yeah, and that was Dave Brown.
6: Yeah,
10: wow. He broke. It's not a. That's not bad. You know.
6: Yeah, good company.
10: It's good company.
6: You're a very good company. Marky Mark, I think probably what encapsulates the game was when he got the ball in the second half. I kid you not, half of Townsville was on his back, and he just dragged them across the line and got the ball down.
7: Oh, yeah. We're talking about it there, mate. It was like when a parent gets on the floor with his kids. He goes, just get on my back and we'll crawl around a bit. No one could get him to ground.
10: And there was a lot of pressure on Marky Mark because his try drought was on, had never gone 5 games without scoring a try.
7: Yep.
10: So I think he was determined to get one there, 3, bang. Yep. Yeah. I just couldn't believe, like, Sammy Walker's, like, his kicking game was just one of those moments where every single time he put the boot to ball, it just bounced perfectly for him.
6: Yeah, it did.
10: Like, you know, you play that game a million more times and you're not going to get the bounce that
6: Benny, you know, it's the old thing, mate. The harder you work, the luckier you get. 4BU.

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2: Another wild week for the Tigers. We have a look at the latest dramas with Benji, Tigers and Adam Dewey. Fighting within a club is oftentimes the most complex and nasty. There tends to be three versions of the truth. One side of the story, the other side of the story, and the story which they basically all decide on to get resolved. And look, it started so simple. He didn't want to play 13, didn't want his role. He walked out. You know, then it became a statement on standards. Then we had vaping in the dressing room, all this sort of stuff. Bottom line, the issue, the reason exploded, was Adam Dewey, you know, walking out of training, refusing to play. I must say, boys, well done to him, Benji. To hold a press conference, it's not easy because, you know, you're at the mercy of the journos. You're not doing a set statement. And I thought both of them handled a lot of questions unanswered, but Hemi, I thought they handled it pretty good.
3: Yeah, they did. I thought they both addressed the media really well. Benji has addressed the media a lot in the last probably 2 months, 10 weeks.
2: He certainly has.
3: He's done it really well a lot, which is could be a good thing, could be a bad thing. He's having to do it so often. But credit to him. I thought he spoke really well. Credit to Adam as well. Some tough questions there. I thought he answered them pretty well considering the circumstances. However, the question sort of that still lingers is, we were here last week talking about the standards. Benji kind of, you know, there's the door if you don't want to be here, all that sort of stuff. And now all of a sudden he's straight back in the next week in the position that he wanted to play. It's going to be interesting to see how this kind of cascades from here on, because other players might go, you know what, I can do whatever I want now.
2: Yeah.
3: And I can stick around and play where I want to play or whatever the case might be. The other thing that I get a little bit concerned or disappointed about is we've got, everyone says, one of the best young halves in the game coming through, dominated under-19s Origin, Javon Andrews, killing it in New South Wales Cup. Effectively has, you know, the occasion of his debut ruined. And now he's been dropped the next week. You know, fast forward 2 years or whatever it might be, is he really going to want to stay in an environment where this has kind of happened to him? That's what I'm terrified about. I hope he wants to stay, but, concerning.
2: He's the biggest victim in all this.
3: Yeah.
2: Siobhan is the biggest victim. Number one, because of the fact that it should have been the best week of his life so far in his life for him and his family. It's one they won't look back on with any fondness whatsoever. The second one, that he had to go down there playing a side that was under strength. But more than that, their heads were a million miles away from where it should have been.
3: Yep.
2: And they got smashed. And people were going, oh, geez, he didn't play so well. Well, no shit.
3: Yeah.
2: Because the kid had that much going on. It does not sit well to me at all that he's not in the 19.
3: Yep, I can't
2: Adam shouldn't be wearing the 7 this week.
4: I cannot believe it. If I was his old man, there is no way I'd want my son at that club that they treated him like that. It's one thing to ruin his debut with his absolute nonsense. It's another thing to drop him and put Dewey back into that 7 jersey. He deserves better. So there's that. I also think that, listen, and I know this is going to sound really harsh, but if you want an example of why the Tigers are at where they're at, look at Benji's decision to put him back in that 7 jersey. That jersey doesn't mean anything. Like, the standard to honour and wear that jersey, the fact that he got put straight back in at 7, and Dewey came in the press conference, he said he would do anything for the club. Literally,
2: I'll play front row.
4: Okay, if you do anything for the club, play reserve grade.
2: Yeah.
4: If you love the club, play reserve grade. At least if Benji had enough sway in that dressing room, at least he could say to Dewey, give me that, mate. Give me that PR that you've actually did what I said. Even if you're not willing to do that, play 13, please, bro. Just play 13. How can you tell me that in 7 days' time, like 7 days ago, Benji thought him at 13 was the best thing for the team, and 7 days later, it's now no longer the best thing for the team. It's either poor coaching or he's worried about losing Dewey. I think it's,
2: A number of years ago now, 8 or 9 years ago, there's a player who's still playing in the NRL. Apparently, he was just about the first player to really, and he was a young, very young player at the time, to really take on Craig Bellamy. Bellamy did something. He's like, mate, how'd you go at him? Mate, he was just straight away gone. Like, you know, this is not walking out of training, refusing to play. Just took on the coach, mate, verbally, and said, mate, this is simple.
4: Wayne, Wayne Bennett, to multiple people, I came to training once with my hair dyed black. He said, if that's not back to its normal colour, you will be out of this top squad tomorrow. He made Darius Boyd cut his rat's tail. He made Sam Thaiday cut his rat's tail and literally said, if you don't cut it, you won't be playing this weekend.
3: Could they still vape in the gym, though?
2: That was fine.
4: It was just ciggies back then. Just ciggies. stuff.
5: That was fake news, by the way.
3: Yes.
5: Apparently so.
3: Yes.
5: That's the one thing that I didn't like about it. Like, it's an attack. They're very quick to attack the media, going, oh, these are just made-up stories. No, the thing is, these are stories that are being leaked to these journos.
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2: Well, a lot of speculation going on about Laurie Daly, his health. Will he step down as Origin coach? We broke it all down.
3: The Umblades, Coops and I did an interview with Laurie Daly for Backstage. Mate, had some really interesting things to say about the State of Origin series. Things that went through, some of the, you know, things with the players and whatnot. First and foremost, though, we had to clear up the fact that he's not dying. He's okay.
4: He's not dead yet either as well.
3: And the other one, he hasn't made up his mind that, you know, he's genuinely thinking about going again.
4: Really?
1: Oh, yeah. Okay.
4: That's interesting.
3: I must say, mate, he looked tremendous. Like, mate, clear-eyed, looked really, really good. He's dropped 20 kilos, right? 20 kilos. Mate, I said, now, what was it? Was it stress? He said, probably a little bit. He said, but mate, I haven't had a drink leading up to the last State of Origin, he said, when we won the State of Origin game, that decided and won the series, I cracked my first beer after the game in 4 months. So I said to Laurie, that is remarkable. I said, so through that State of Origin series, everything you were dealing with, you never had a wine or a beer, you know, a bit of a painkiller of sorts. Yeah. You know, he said, no. He said, I nearly broke a couple of times, but he said, I didn't. And he said, 20 kilos.
4: Wow.
3: So, that's completely the opposite.
4: Yeah, yeah.
5: But he's okay. He's okay because you read some of the articles and it's an ongoing health scare.
3: Well, I tell you what, and this is true. Anyone who's done breakfast radio will know the one thing about breakfast radio that you do is you start packing timber on because it's just
5: so
3: you're not sleeping. And so the first you're eating garbage all the time. You're not training. And that's what he said. He said, suddenly you're going a kilo. And another one. He said, I was just over 100 kilos. Yeah. And he said, that could have been it. Like all of us, you go to the doctor sometimes, you get your cholesterol test, and they go, mate, you've got to clean up your diet a little bit. But he's done that. He's dropped 20 kilos, looks terrific. And as I said before, mate, you know, hasn't made up his mind whether he's going to coach or not next year.
4: Yeah, so that's interesting. You sort of heard or got the sense that he'd probably made his mind up and goes, I'll kind of, you know, share the news when the time is right. But interesting to hear that he's still sort of thinking about it and going again. I mean, he got such a good response out of him, particularly for game three. I thought it might have been a nice way and a bit of a relief for him to kind of leave it there. But if he's got the boys buying in.
3: We're talking about probably the most satisfying thing in the whole series, I imagine, for Laurie, is the very fact that the boys in Game 3 did it for Loz. That is just evidence of what a tremendous respect the players had for him.
4: Yeah,
3: but he I tell you, the guy he was just in raptures over talking about was Isaiah Yeo. He just said, mate, Isaiah Yeo was basically like your right hand man, and he said how smart that guy is, what a leader he is. The other one he said, which I found really interesting, I said, you basically had the silent alpha and the more outspoken alpha in Nathan Cleary and Mitch. I said, how do they operate together? He said to me, mate, fair play to Nathan. He said, Nathan came up to me and Mitchell at the start of the week and said to Mitchell, you're doing the long kicking, I'll do the short kicking. So he said he surrendered that for the better of the team, which I think says a lot about him.
4: Yeah, for sure.
6: Well, even against the confidence just to even walk up and say, this is what's happening.
3: Yeah, that's right.
6: I wonder, would have Cleary had the kind of personality to actually walk up and say, you're doing this, you're doing this?
3: That's
6: like,
3: right.
6: That just shows you, I mean, why he had his moment.
3: Yeah.
5: Did he talk about how he looks back on that series with a bit of distance now? Because a lot of the comments were, the blowback, the week after Origin was, it goes down the path of this was said, the negativity and stuff. I wonder if he looks back now and goes, like, that was a really great life experience for me, rose-coloured glasses, that's maybe why he's thinking, do I go again?
3: I think the biggest toll, I got the feeling with Laurie that if it was purely up to him that he may go again. But the toll it takes on family.
4: Yeah.
3: He was saying, it was, for them, it was inescapable.
4: Yes.
3: There's no doubt that, he's got kids, and as is the way, it's not like, it's very easy for my generation, people over 50, to go, social media, easy, just don't jump on. Where, basically for, generations, the generation before, one or two before, it's just, it, that's, it's
4: intertwined.
3: It's just intertwined in the life.
4: Yeah.
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11: Well, maybe they'd like it if I lose. I gotta try losing sometime.
3: There you go, King of Kong.
12: One of the great documentaries.
3: It is one of the great documentaries. What a breakdown the classic documentary is. Our very own Billy Mitchell, who loves nothing more than playing games with his joystick on the weekend. It's Liam Alexander. Hello, mate. How are you going?
13: To call me Billy Mitchell is honestly one of the most insulting things you've ever said.
3: I want to ask you straight up, and I'll ask the boys as well. Is Billy Mitchell the greatest movie villain of all time?
12: I tell you what.
13: Honestly, I think he is. Like, he is. I've never seen this movie until last night. He is the best 80s villain that you could, you couldn't write some of the things that he says in this movie. It's unbelievable.
14: Even more than the Palooka in Karate Kid 3.
3: This is the thing.
13: Even more.
3: Billy Mitchell is almost like all the evil guys in all the Karate Kid movies wrapped up into one, but a real life person. And he's still out there on Instagram. You can follow him.
12: Yep.
3: And you can see what
12: he's some follow ups that he's done over the years. Don't worry about that.
3: You can see what he's doing. Hammy, do you reckon he is the villain of villains?
15: He's right. And apparently you can still buy his hot sauce.
3: Yeah, mate, we're going to get some. Let's get some.
15: When I first saw him, he really reminded me of a Chris Lilly character, where I was like, is this guy real or not real? I couldn't quite tell. But he's beautifully done, right the way from kind of like the hair, which is that weird kind of like, he's almost like he's put it through a hair straightener or he's steamed it. The big mullet, the purple shirt, the USA flag tie, weird cat. And beautifully, he's not cast, but he's the perfect villain.
12: You know what? He would almost be like a character in Eastbound and Down or a Will Ferrell satire.
15: Yes,
12: 100%. Satire show.
14: Well, boys, I haven't seen it. So, can you, as you're telling me the plot, Liam, explain why this guy is such a villain?
12: Mm.
13: Well, so the it's a doco that follows this guy, Steve Weeb. He's this mild-mannered teacher and this really good family man, but he's obsessed with breaking the Donkey Kong world record. But in his way is this longtime arcade champion, Billy Mitchell, who's like the OG, the guy who set the record back in 1982. He's this hot sauce entrepreneur as well.
15: And double threat.
13: He's got this basically this cult of personality where all these guys in the gaming world obsess over it.
15: They love him.
13: Think he's a messiah of Donkey Kong. And this guy, Steve Weeb, he breaks the record and just gets screwed over because the guys that are around Billy Mitchell don't want Billy to lose the record. So it's basically about Steve trying to prove that he is the best in the world.
3: He does everything in a way to sort of cheat his way and manipulate results, saying, this isn't official, purely to get him there, and then takes back the record from
14: Do you know how big Donkey Kong was back in the day? I'm talking about not just the big machine, but the handheld one.
15: Yeah,
14: like
15: that
14: machine.
15: Yeah,
14: I remember, in year 3 and 4 at primary school, it was just it was that and Donkey Kong Jr.
15: Yeah,
14: it was just everything.
12: I love the fact that you could extrapolate what happens in this microcosm of quirkiness. To the highest levels of politics. You're literally watching. You're watching this microcosm of how people manipulate charismatic leaders, cognitive biases, wanting things to be true because you've dedicated your life to it. Is this crazy?
15: If Billy Mitchell ended up as the next president of the USA, I would not be surprised. Not be surprised one bit.
13: I did not think that this would be one of the great political films. It's honestly
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2: Hi, I'm Phoebe Humphrey. More medals won for Australia on day 8 of the Commonwealth Games in Glasgow. Sally Pearson with the update.
3: Australia's flag bearer Nina Kennedy has finished her pole vault final in second position behind New Zealand's Eliza McCartney. Layla Sharp and Isla Kowalczyk finished second and third in the T38 long jump final. Sarah Carley finished in sixth position in the women's 400 metre hurdles. 100 metre silver medalist Lockie Kennedy was sixth in the 200 metre final, and Tori Lewis finished in sixth also. And over in the judo, Josh Katz took home the silver medal in the 60 kilogram category.
2: Aussie kids are still finding their way around the under 16 social media ban. Nearly half of those aged 10 to 15 still have social media accounts. Data from the eSafety Commissioner finding more than a third have been able to use a fake date of birth to bypass the ban. PM Anthony Albanese is in talks about securing super-powered AI models. The Australian government is negotiating with the US about gaining early access to the advanced tech that would be used for government agencies and banks. The internationally owned operator behind the train to Brisbane Airport is suing the Queensland government. AirTrain is claiming a loss of millions of dollars in revenue for when it was part of the 50 cent fare trial. It's taking the state's government to Supreme Court. And Gina Rinehart is threatening to launch legal action against the ABC over a TV skit. The mining billionaire says the skit that aired in an episode of Race Around the World poses a serious risk to her.
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2: The Dragons have suffered their 17th loss this season, going down to the Dolphins by 6 points in Wollongong. The result puts the Dolphins close to their first finals campaign. Dragons coach Dean Young admits it's another frustrating loss.
4: I'd rather lose like that than lose like we did last week. Like, we were better than what we showed in the first half. There was a lot of effort, but there was a couple of moments where I don't think that they should have scored two of their tries. So I was really disappointed in that.
2: Meantime, the Bulldogs have surged into the top 8 with a 36-22 win over the Storm.
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5: A possible shower today and a top of 23 degrees. More possible showers tomorrow, also a top of 23. Partly cloudy on Monday. Again, a top of 23 to start the new week. And for Nexus Pools, the best pools in Bundy, today's UV reading is 6, which is high. So remember to slip, slop, slap, seek and slide.
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0: bit of music and more of it. It's 1332 4BU. Good morning. Happy Saturday. The weekend is here. This is Vic getting you started right here on 4BU. Hope you've had an awesome week. Better music and more of it continues all through Saturday and Sunday, though. That was Cat Stevens. We still got the Cranberries, U2, the Monkees, just to name a few on the way. So don't go anywhere. Get ready to dance, party, or honestly, just chill out and listen to the music right here on 4BU. We are your leaders in local.
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0: 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I don't know how avocados become illegal in the first place, but seriously, like, there are people out there getting butchered, and you're wasting police resources busting an illegal avocado ring.
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0: 3032 4BU, there's Don Henley, the boys of summer, and I tell you what, I could go with a little bit of summer right now. Oh, we are two-thirds of the way through winter. Officially, it's the 1st of August today, the final month of the cold months. Although, I mean, like, have we really had cold months? Yeah, there have been a few cold snaps here and there. That's not the same as a cold month, all right? As a matter of fact, like, I'm wearing a t-shirt right now. I've been boiling these last couple of days. Don't know what that's actually going to mean when summer does eventually roll around, if smack bang in the middle of winter and we're all just wearing tank tops, but I guess we'll find out. But before we find out about that, let's just, you know, stay in the present. We got Ronan Keating only minutes away right here on 4BU.
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2: It's Brendo with you. 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
2: That's a full weekend of awesome action. 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
6: Hi, I'm Phoebe Humphrey. Isaac Beecroft is Australia's latest golden boy at the Commonwealth Games, taking out the 10K racewalk. The 19-year-old delivered a sledge to his opponent before crossing the line, while both Tori Lewis and Lockie Kennedy finished sixth in their respective 200-metre finals. Kennedy telling Seven he hit the bend too hard, being in lane one.
7: I gave it a red hot crack. Didn't have enough juice in the tank. Credit to the winners. But yeah, I'm gassed.
6: Pole vaulter Nina Kennedy took home a silver medal. There's fears the ending of the fuel excise discount will push our truckies to the brink. Both motorists and truck drivers will pay an extra 17 cents a litre from Monday as the fuel subsidy comes to an end. Nat Rhodes says trucking companies are going into insolvency every week. Small businesses in Victoria could be granted an exemption to mandatory working from home laws. The state's new Premier Ben Carroll is looking at a change to the legislation, which would see Victorians legally allowed allowed to work from home 2 days a week. Backlash is growing over FIFA's plan to sell off part of the World Cup to investors. It comes as the key advisor to FIFA boss Gianni Infantino has resigned in response. Donald Trump's son-in-law is linked to the investment plan. And more than one in four Aussie pet owners are skipping their own meals so they can feed their pets. A survey by Petstock has found 28% have cut back on meals or ditched them completely in order to afford pet food.
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6: The Storm is set to miss finals for just the second time under Craig Bellamy. The Bulldogs have surged into the top eight after beating Melbourne 36-22, who were without Jerome Hughes, Harry Grant and Cam Munster. Cameron Serraldo says it was an unpredictable Storm outfit.
8: You know, young guys that are going to come in and they're going to play with their heart and spirit, and I thought, again, they were fantastic and they had nothing to lose as well. So, you know, we had to be good to be able to get the win.
6: Earlier in the night, the Dragons suffered their 17th loss this season, going down to the Dolphins 28-22 in Wollongong.
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1: A possible shower today and a top of 23 degrees. More possible showers tomorrow, also a top of 23, partly cloudy on Monday. Again, a top of 23 to start the new week. And for Nexus Pools, the best pools in Bundy, today's UV reading is 6, which is high. So remember to slip, slop, slap, seek and slide.
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